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1: ABC News, I'm Wayne Cabot. A tear in the main artery of his heart is what doctors believe killed Senator Lindsey Graham. ABC's Jay O'Brien.
2: Washington, D.C. EMS dispatched to Graham's home on Saturday night for a man in apparent cardiac arrest. Graham's office sharing the preliminary findings from the medical examiner, showing the senator died from a ruptured aorta stemming from heart disease.
1: Age is the main cause for that heart condition, followed by cholesterol buildup and high blood pressure. Senator Mitch McConnell, in the hospital for a month, is now saying why. He says that a fall left him briefly unconscious, saying, quote, folks of my generation often hesitate to share the vulnerability that comes with growing older. He's 84. The U.S. just hit new targets in Iran. Iran today struck its neighbors that house U.S. bases, also setting fire to a ship in the strait, which it says is closed, and oil just resumed trading higher, up more than 3%. This is ABC News. Those power-hungry AI data centers. New York lawmakers have a bill that would force them to run on 90% renewable energy by 2040. State Senator Christian Gonzalez of New York City telling ABC News Radio this is what the people want.
3: Any omnibus like this doesn't just happen. It happens because there was both internal political will and momentum, but also mass outside organizing, which shows us that not only is this issue popular, but that everyday New Yorkers can organize.
1: Her bill would also temporarily limit the building of these large data centers. The top-ranked player at Wimbledon took a slip in the grass and hurt his knee and then went on to win the title today. It's Jannik Sinner's second consecutive Wimbledon title and fifth Grand Slam overall. The latest live-action Disney remake, Moana, made $43 million in ticket sales this weekend, but that is a little bit below what the analysts had forecast. You're listening to ABC News.
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6: From the WKRK Forecast Center, this is meteorologist Steve Hamilton. Mid-60s for the overnight low, and we still have that stationary front over our area, so a good chance of showers and thunderstorms. And then on Monday, we've got a pretty good chance of showers along with afternoon thunderstorms, and the cloud cover and rain will keep us fairly cool, right around 80. More showers expected on Monday night, and then scattered showers and afternoon thunderstorms again on Tuesday, low 80s.

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Hey, it's Greg Goodman. If you've been with us for a while today, thank you. And if you just found us on the dial, welcome. 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
1: ABC News, I'm Wayne Cabot. A tear in the main artery of the heart is what doctors believe killed Senator Lindsey Graham.
2: Graham's office sharing the preliminary findings from the medical examiner, showing the senator died from a ruptured aorta stemming from heart disease. It came just hours after Graham returned from Ukraine. He had just turned 71 years old on Thursday.
1: ABC's Jay O'Brien, the special election to replace him on the South Carolina ballot is 1 month away. Graham was a strong supporter of the war against Iran, which is boiling over tonight. After the U.S. hit more targets, Iran hit ships in the Strait, also pounding Gulf states that have American bases, crude now up more than 3%. Kentucky Senator Mitch McConnell says he fell, which is why he's been in the hospital this past month. He says people his age are sensitive about showing their vulnerability. Mitch McConnell is 84, and he is still in the hospital. This is ABC News. Today was the hottest day ever since records were kept in a lot of cities across the West. Previous heat record shattered in Salt Lake City, 109 today. That record goes back to 1874. Billings, Montana, 111, smashing their all-time high of 108. Miles City, Montana, 115, four above the all-time high. Bison versus man at Yellowstone. ABC's Melissa Don reports the bison won.
3: The man and his grandchild stopped to take photos of the bison. Seconds later, the massive mammal then charges, chasing the family around trees before the man is thrown multiple feet into the air, seriously injuring him.
4: Bison! Look out, bison!
3: The grandfather is lucky to be alive. Millions of people visit Yellowstone every year to see the park's famous wildlife. Unfortunately, this is not the first time we've seen bison charging tourists.
1: ABC's Melissa Don reporting that confrontation. I'm Wayne Cabot. ABC News.
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7: From the WKRK Forecast Center, this is meteorologist Steve Hamilton. Mid-60s for the overnight low, and we still have that stationary front over our area, so a good chance of showers and thunderstorms. And then on Monday, we've got a pretty good chance of showers along with afternoon thunderstorms, and the cloud cover and rain will keep us fairly cool, right around 80. More showers expected on Monday night, and then scattered showers and afternoon thunderstorms again on Tuesday, low 80s.

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The mountains are a beautiful place to live, and they're even better with a little Southern gospel music playing in the background. 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
1: ABC News, I'm Wayne Cabot. Global oil is back to about 80 bucks a barrel as Iran attacks more ships in the Strait of Hormuz and the U.S. attacks military targets in Iran. Satellite showing damage today, part of a nuclear power plant in Iran. Iran targeting Gulf states that allow American bases, Jordan, Kuwait, Oman, Qatar, all intercepting incoming fire. Qatar reporting three people, including a child, were hurt by shrapnel. A special election for Lindsey Graham's Senate seat will be held in South Carolina in just under a month.
2: President Trump saying he has someone in mind. The governor's pick will only finish out Graham's current term, state law mandating a special election to replace him on the ballot in November when he was up for re-election.
1: ABC's Olivia Rubin, his death at 71, likely caused by an aortic tear. A slip and fall is why Senator Mitch McConnell says he's been in the hospital for the past month. This is ABC News. The World Cup is down to the last two games. Semi-final action. France against Spain Tuesday at Dallas Stadium. And the next day, it's England versus Argentina in Atlanta. Same as it ever was. Referee calls are in the spotlight. ABC Tom Sufi Burridge in Norway taking issue with a call before England's first goal last night.
3: The ball appearing to alter course after hitting a camera wire high up in the stadium. Soccer's governing body, FIFA, saying it didn't because its sensors weren't triggered. From that red card for the star U.S. striker to Egypt's stunning goal ruled out. Video replay systems in the spotlight in a host of matches at this World Cup. Some coaches, players and fans arguing it makes the game better. Others say it slows the sport down and doesn't always produce the right decision.
1: After decades of autocratic rule in Syria, a reset today as the first speakers appear before Syria's newly elected parliament. Wayne Cabot, ABC News.
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6: From the WKRK Forecast Center, this is meteorologist Steve Hamilton. Mid-60s for the overnight low, and we still have that stationary front over our area, so a good chance of showers and thunderstorms. And then on Monday, we've got a pretty good chance of showers along with afternoon thunderstorms, and the cloud cover and rain will keep us fairly cool, right around 80. More showers expected on Monday night, and then scattered showers and afternoon thunderstorms again on Tuesday.

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It's amazing how a good song can change the whole mood of your day. And that's what we try to do here on WKRK. Just keep the encouragement coming. That particular song for you may be coming up next.

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This is WKRK Murphy.

is the day. This fight's finally over. It's hard to let go of the hand you've been holding, the same one that picked you right up every time you fell down. Remember, he said,

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But for those who believe that loved ones are waiting, hold on to God's promise that death

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1: ABC News, I'm Wayne Cabot. This has been a weekend of war. Both the U.S. and Iran hitting new targets. Iran attacking more ships today in the Strait, sending international oil back to near $80 a barrel. The sudden death of Senator Lindsey Graham was likely because of an aortic tear, say his doctors. The timing of his passing gives lawmakers 1 month to replace him on the ballot in South Carolina. In Kentucky, Mitch McConnell from his hospital bed reveals why he's been there for over a month. He says he fell. We know it gets hot in July, but 100 tomorrow for International Falls, Minnesota?
2: They haven't seen 100 degrees in over 100 years. That's right along the Canadian border, so impressive to see this heat moving way north and breaking some records, all-time records in Salt Lake City, along with areas of Billings, Montana.
1: ABC meteorologist Leslie Lopez. The Missouri National Guard says it rescued more than 300 people in floods Friday. Yannick Sinner wins Wimbledon, second year in a row, fifth Grand Slam for him. This is ABC News. Humans versus AI data centers. New York State has a plan.
3: A new omnibus package of legislation is awaiting New York Governor Kathy Hochul's signature, which would temporarily limit the construction of large data centers known as hyperscalers in the state.
4: Any data centers that are 20 megawatts and above, which are on a much, much larger scale than anything we've really seen before.
3: State Senator Kristen Gonzalez co-authored the bills.
4: We cannot afford to have a strained energy grid, and we cannot afford to pay higher energy bills if we did nothing.
3: Mike Dubusky, ABC News.
1: This would also require these power-hungry plants to use 90% renewables by 2040. People who vape are joining the elderly and being most at risk in the outbreak of Legionnaires' disease right now in New York City, according to the state health commissioner, Dr. Alistair Martin.
5: And when you catch a case early of Legionnaire's disease, you can actually treat this fairly straightforwardly. And we're seeing that folks...
1: A lot of people are out of the hospital right now. Wayne Cabot, ABC News.
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8: From the WKRK Forecast Center, this is meteorologist Steve Hamilton. Mid-60s for the overnight low, and we still have that stationary front over our area, so a good chance of showers and thunderstorms. And then on Monday, we've got a pretty good chance of showers along with afternoon thunderstorms, and the cloud cover and rain will keep us fairly cool, right around 80. More showers expected on Monday night, and then scattered showers and afternoon thunderstorms again on Tuesday, low 80s.

Some of the fondest memories of my childhood were woven around supper time, when Mom would come to the back steps of the old home place and she'd say, "George, honey, come on in, it's supper time." Oh my, how I'd love to hear that once more. But you know, for me, time has woven the realization of a truth that is even more thrilling. And that's when the Lord comes to the portals of glory and says to come on in for supper time. And we'll gather around the table with the Lord himself at the greatest supper time of them all.

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It's supper time upon

You know, music like that reminds us why Southern Gospel has meant so much to the people in the mountains for generations. 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

song. Jesus is coming back to take us home. I know the light is gonna win this war, but Lord, I'm kinda wondering what you're waiting for.

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But our signal reaches folks all across western North Carolina, northern Georgia, and eastern Tennessee. 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
1: ABC News, I'm Wayne Cabot. Oil is trading much higher as fighting resumes across the Gulf. Iran firing on commercial vessels in the Strait of Hormuz as U.S. forces conduct strikes on Iranian targets. Both U.S. and global Brent crude up more than 3%. Brent approaching, as we say, $80 a barrel. U.S. gasoline prices are rising for the first time since May. One of the war's strongest supporters was Lindsey Graham. And on ABC's Jay O'Brien has learned what likely caused his sudden death at 71.
2: Graham's office sharing the preliminary findings from the medical examiner, showing the senator died from a ruptured aorta stemming from heart disease.
1: Graham had just returned from Ukraine, hoping to help end its war. But near a playground, a Russian missile strike sent children screaming as they sought shelter in a coffee shop, glass shattering around them. This is ABC News. A fast and furious storm filled Philadelphia with water, swamping homes, rearranging street parking even. ABC's Elizabeth Worthington is there.
3: More than a dozen parked cars were pushed by the rushing water.
4: And then next thing you know, I saw all of our cars over here just come down a block.
3: Slamming into each other or into street poles.
5: I don't have no car. I don't know how I'm going to get to work.
3: The water flooded Kiana Futrell's first floor.
5: It was up to my thighs.
3: The city is prioritizing incidents based on severity.
5: I lost everything. My insurance don't cover it. I don't know how I'm going to recover.
3: Mayor Sherelle Parker said response teams are working to address all impacted neighborhoods and asked for patience.
1: People ran to a bathroom hoping to escape a fire that engulfed a Bangkok pub early Monday. A horrific scene. The prime minister finding survivors whose friends ran to the back.
6: Many of them were not able to make their way out.
1: At least 27 people died in that fire. I'm Wayne Cabot, ABC News.
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9: From the WKRK Forecast Center, this is meteorologist Steve Hamilton. Mid-60s for the overnight low, and we still have that stationary front over our area, so a good chance of showers and thunderstorms. And then on Monday, we've got a pretty good chance of showers along with afternoon thunderstorms, and the cloud cover and rain will keep us fairly cool, right around 80. More showers expected on Monday night, and then scattered showers and afternoon thunderstorms again on Tuesday, low 80s.

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Right here in the mountains, faith and community still mean a lot. That's what this music is all about, and that's what you'll hear on Christian Radio, WKRK.

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Southern Gospel is a part of who we are, and we're proud to share it every day on WKRK.

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Thanks for making us a part of your day.

Hey, it's Greg Goodman. Nothing like a good Southern gospel song to brighten the day, and we've got plenty more coming up right here on Christian Radio, WKRK, serving the mountains of North Carolina, Georgia, and Tennessee.

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1: ABC News, I'm Wayne Cabot. Oil is trading much higher as fighting resumes across the Gulf. Iran firing on commercial vessels in the Strait of Hormuz as U.S. forces conduct strikes on Iranian targets. Both U.S. and global Brent crude up more than 3%. Brent approaching, as we say, $80 a barrel. U.S. gasoline prices are rising for the first time since May. One of the war's strongest supporters was Lindsey Graham. And on ABC's Jay O'Brien has learned what likely caused his sudden death at 71.
2: Graham's office sharing the preliminary findings from the medical examiner, showing the senator died from a ruptured aorta stemming from heart disease.
1: Graham had just returned from Ukraine, hoping to help end its war. But near a playground, a Russian missile strike sent children screaming as they sought shelter in a coffee shop, glass shattering around them. This is ABC News. A fast and furious storm filled Philadelphia with water, swamping homes, rearranging street parking even. ABC's Elizabeth Worthington is there.
3: More than a dozen parked cars were pushed by the rushing water.
4: And then next thing you know, I saw all of our cars over here just come down a block.
3: Slamming into each other or into street poles.
5: I don't have no car. I don't know how I'm going to get to work.
3: The water flooded Kiana Futrell's first floor.
5: It was up to my thighs.
3: The city is prioritizing incidents based on severity.
5: I lost everything. My insurance don't cover it. I don't know how I'm going to recover.
3: Mayor Sherelle Parker said response teams are working to address all impacted neighborhoods and asked for patience.
1: People ran to a bathroom hoping to escape a fire that engulfed a Bangkok pub early Monday. A horrific scene. The prime minister finding survivors whose friends ran to the back.
6: Many of them were not able to make their way out.
1: At least 27 people died in that fire. I'm Wayne Cabot, ABC News.
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9: From the WKRK Forecast Center, this is meteorologist Steve Hamilton. Mid-60s for the overnight low, and we still have that stationary front over our area, so a good chance of showers and thunderstorms. And then on Monday, we've got a pretty good chance of showers along with afternoon thunderstorms, and the cloud cover and rain will keep us fairly cool, right around 80. More showers expected on Monday night, and then scattered showers and afternoon thunderstorms again on Tuesday, low 80s.

Sometimes all it takes is one good song to remind you that everything's going to be all right. That's what we love about this music on WKRK. There's a lot.

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You never know what song might be just the encouragement someone needed to hear today. That's why we keep the music going right here on Christian Radio WKRK.

Murphy sits right here in the corner of North Carolina, just a short drive from Georgia and Tennessee. And from here, we're sending Southern gospel music across the mountains on WKRK.

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1: ABC News, I'm Wayne Cabot. Oil is trading much higher as fighting resumes across the Gulf. Iran firing on commercial vessels in the Strait of Hormuz as U.S. forces conduct strikes on Iranian targets. Both U.S. and global Brent crude up more than 3%. Brent approaching, as we say, $80 a barrel. U.S. gasoline prices are rising for the first time since May. One of the war's strongest supporters was Lindsey Graham. And on ABC's Jay O'Brien has learned what likely caused his sudden death at 71.
2: Graham's office sharing the preliminary findings from the medical examiner, showing the senator died from a ruptured aorta stemming from heart disease.
1: Graham had just returned from Ukraine, hoping to help end its war. But near a playground, a Russian missile strike sent children screaming as they sought shelter in a coffee shop, glass shattering around them. This is ABC News. A fast and furious storm filled Philadelphia with water, swamping homes, rearranging street parking even. ABC's Elizabeth Worthington is there.
3: More than a dozen parked cars were pushed by the rushing water.
4: And then next thing you know, I saw all of our cars over here just come down a block.
3: Slamming into each other or into street poles.
5: I don't have no car. I don't know how I'm going to get to work.
3: The water flooded Kiana Futrell's first floor.
5: It was up to my thighs.
3: The city is prioritizing incidents based on severity.
5: I lost everything. My insurance don't cover it. I don't know how I'm going to recover.
3: Mayor Sherelle Parker said response teams are working to address all impacted neighborhoods and asked for patience.
1: People ran to a bathroom hoping to escape a fire that engulfed a Bangkok pub early Monday. A horrific scene. The prime minister finding survivors whose friends ran to the back.
6: Many of them were not able to make their way out.
1: At least 27 people died in that fire. I'm Wayne Cabot, ABC News.
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9: From the WKRK Forecast Center, this is meteorologist Steve Hamilton. Mid-60s for the overnight low, and we still have that stationary front over our area, so a good chance of showers and thunderstorms. And then on Monday, we've got a pretty good chance of showers along with afternoon thunderstorms, and the cloud cover and rain will keep us fairly cool, right around 80. More showers expected on Monday night, and then scattered showers and afternoon thunderstorms again on Tuesday, low 80s.

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Hey, it's Greg Goodman. Southern gospel music has a way of reminding us that no matter what we're facing, there's always hope ahead. More great music is coming up.

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This old house once knew my children. 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Now she trembles in the darkness when the night wind walks about. 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

He don't know I'm gonna leave, else he'd wake up by the fireplace and he'd sit there and howl and grieve. But my hunting days are over, I ain't gonna hunt the coon no more. Gabriel done brought him the chariot when

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Hey, it's Greg Goodman. If you've been with us for a while today, thank you. And if you just found us on the dial, welcome. 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

Have you ever prayed for something big or small? How long did you have to wait? Or did the answer come at all? Words are mere expression of thought and nothing more. Believing, my friend, is what really counts, and faith unlocks the door.

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1: ABC News, I'm Wayne Cabot. Oil is trading much higher as fighting resumes across the Gulf. Iran firing on commercial vessels in the Strait of Hormuz as U.S. forces conduct strikes on Iranian targets. Both U.S. and global Brent crude up more than 3%. Brent approaching, as we say, $80 a barrel. U.S. gasoline prices are rising for the first time since May. One of the war's strongest supporters was Lindsey Graham. And on ABC's Jay O'Brien has learned what likely caused his sudden death at 71.
2: Graham's office sharing the preliminary findings from the medical examiner, showing the senator died from a ruptured aorta stemming from heart disease.
1: Graham had just returned from Ukraine, hoping to help end its war. But near a playground, a Russian missile strike sent children screaming as they sought shelter in a coffee shop, glass shattering around them. This is ABC News. A fast and furious storm filled Philadelphia with water, swamping homes, rearranging street parking even. ABC's Elizabeth Worthington is there.
3: More than a dozen parked cars were pushed by the rushing water.
4: And then next thing you know, I saw all of our cars over here just come down a block,
3: slamming into each other or into street poles.
5: I don't have no car. I don't know how I'm going to get to work.
3: The water flooded Kiana Futrell's first floor.
5: It was up to my thighs.
3: The city is prioritizing incidents based on severity.
5: I lost everything. My insurance don't cover it. I don't know how I'm going to recover.
3: Mayor Sherelle Parker said response teams are working to address all impacted neighborhoods and asked for patience.
1: People ran to a bathroom hoping to escape a fire that engulfed a Bangkok pub early Monday. A horrific scene. The prime minister finding survivors whose friends ran to the back.
6: Many of them were not able to make their way out.
1: At least 27 people died in that fire. I'm Wayne Cabot, ABC News.
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9: From the WKRK Forecast Center, this is meteorologist Steve Hamilton. Mid-60s for the overnight low, and we still have that stationary front over our area, so a good chance of showers and thunderstorms. And then on Monday, we've got a pretty good chance of showers along with afternoon thunderstorms, and the cloud cover and rain will keep us fairly cool, right around 80. More showers expected on Monday night, and then scattered showers and afternoon thunderstorms again on Tuesday, low 80s.

0: Hey, thank you so much for spending a part of your day with us here on WKRK. 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
1: He's got his group there with him, and they're called the Fabulous Superlatives. 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

The message in this music never goes out of style. Faith, hope, and encouragement. That's what we're all about on WKRK.

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Have you ever seen a mother cry when she lost her little boy? Or a mom and dad stand broken, for their son's life has been destroyed? Have you seen old age take those away who are special to our hearts? Listen then to what I say. God makes no mistakes.

The message in this music never goes out of style. Faith, hope, and encouragement. That's what we're all about on WKRK.

was this man who was accused when no wrong had he done? Who was beaten, spit

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1: ABC News, I'm Wayne Cabot. The United States launching several waves of strikes on Iran into Monday morning over Iran's attacks on ships in the Strait of Hormuz. Iran lighting what on fire? International crude surging to near 80 bucks a barrel. Iran also claiming to have damaged a U.S. base in Bahrain. ABC's Allison Cossack says, for what it's worth,
2: talks were held this weekend in Oman, though U.S. negotiators did not attend. The U.S. had expected Iran to publicly commit to stop attacking ships in the strait following those negotiations.
1: A tear in the main artery of the heart is what doctors believe killed Senator Lindsey Graham at 71. The special election to replace him on the South Carolina ballot is 1 month away. Kentucky Senator Mitch McConnell says he fell. That's why he's been in the hospital this past month. Says people of his generation, he's 84, are sensitive about showing vulnerability. He's now in a rehab facility. This is ABC News. Sunday was the hottest day since records were kept from Utah to Montana. 109 in Salt Lake City, never before seen in 150-plus years of weather records. Billings, Montana, 111, all-time high. Miles City, Montana, 115, all-time high. International Falls, Minnesota, way up there on the Canadian border, could hit 100 on Monday. That'd be the first triple-digit day in 103 years. Bison versus man at Yellowstone. ABC's Melissa Don says the bison won.
3: The man and his grandchild stopped to take photos of the bison. Seconds later, the massive mammal then charges, chasing the family around trees before the man is thrown multiple feet into the air, seriously injuring him. The grandfather is lucky to be alive. Millions of people visit Yellowstone every year to see the park's famous wildlife. Unfortunately, this is not the first time we've seen bison charging tourists.
1: I'm Wayne Cabot, ABC News.
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6: From the WKRK Forecast Center, this is meteorologist Steve Hamilton. Mid-60s for the overnight low, and we still have that stationary front over our area, so a good chance of showers and thunderstorms. And then on Monday, we've got a pretty good chance of showers along with afternoon thunderstorms, and the cloud cover and rain will keep us fairly cool, right around 80. More showers expected on Monday night, and then scattered showers and afternoon thunderstorms again on Tuesday, low 80s.

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1: It's gonna

0: 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That's what we're all about. 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
1: God, existing in the midst of nothing, longed to love and to be loved. So the Creator fashioned mankind in His own image, and they experienced joy as they fellowshiped together there in the garden. But being tempted, mankind sinned. And God said, I will put enmity between thee and the woman, and between thy seed and her seed, and ye shall bruise his heel, but he shall crush your head. This is our hope, the gospel.

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We play it all day and all night here on Christian Radio WKRK Murphy.

Murphy sits right here in the corner of North Carolina, just a short drive from Georgia and Tennessee. And from here, we're sending Southern gospel music across the mountains on WKRK.

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1: ABC News, I'm Chuck Sievertson. More U.S. air attacks against Iran overnight after Iran hit a container ship in the Strait of Hormuz. ABC News senior White House correspondent Selena Wang.
2: Hours after the U.S. launched a large-scale attack, striking 140 military targets in Iran, Iran retaliating, targeting several Gulf nations. Jordan, Kuwait, Oman, and Qatar all intercepting incoming fire.
1: More Israeli air attacks in Gaza City. At least six Palestinians were killed, according to Palestinian health officials. The Israeli military saying that it targeted terrorist infrastructure. Weather extremes continue. Violent storms and flooding from Pennsylvania to Missouri and extreme heat from California to Michigan and Wisconsin. We've learned the cause of the sudden death of South Carolina Senator Lindsey Graham. A ruptured aorta stemming from heart disease, says preliminary info from the medical examiner's office. This is ABC News. After violent short thunderstorms called microbursts Sunday with straight-line gusts up to 70 miles an hour, cleanup is going on in Philadelphia and surrounding counties. Trees and power lines were blown down and some streets flooded. Oil prices jumped and Asian stock market shares were mostly lower today after the U.S. carried out air attacks and Iran retaliated. The price of Brent crude, the international standard, rose to over $78 a barrel. The U.S. benchmark crude went up to over $73 a barrel. Bills that would temporarily limit the construction of large data centers known as hyperscalers await New York Governor Kathy Hochul's signature.
3: Any data centers that are 20 megawatts and above, which are on a much, much larger scale than anything we've really seen before.
1: It's Monday, July 13th. On this date in 1923, a sign consisting of 50-foot-tall letters spelling out Hollywoodland was dedicated in the Hollywood Hills to promote a real estate subdivision. Chuck Sievertson, ABC News.
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6: From the WKRK Forecast Center, this is meteorologist Steve Hamilton. Mid-60s for the overnight low, and we still have that stationary front over our area, so a good chance of showers and thunderstorms. And then on Monday, we've got a pretty good chance of showers along with afternoon thunderstorms, and the cloud cover and rain will keep us fairly cool, right around 80. More showers expected on Monday night, and then scattered showers and afternoon thunderstorms again on Tuesday, low 80s.
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Happy Monday. I'm Tim Radford here on WKRK. I hope your week is getting off to a wonderful start. We're kicking things off with a great selection of music to keep you encouraged and inspired all morning long. Thanks for choosing the morning show for your Monday routine.

0: And a very good morning to you. Tim Radford here saying thanks for making WKRK a part of your listening routine. We're honored to bring Southern gospel music to Murphy and the surrounding communities every single day.
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If you're just getting the day started, welcome to the morning show on WKRK. We have more great Southern Gospel favorites ahead to help you stay focused on things that truly matter. Sit back, relax, and enjoy the music on this beautiful morning. I was

0: Just a quick reminder between the songs, you are appreciated and you are loved. Wishing you a morning filled with peace and a day filled with purpose from all of us here at WKRK. Stick around. More of the great music you love is coming right up.
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Tim Radford here. I love looking out the window at these mountains first thing in the morning. We are truly blessed to live where we do. And I'm honored to share this morning with you on WKRK. Let's keep this spirit of praise and harmony going together. 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

Good morning, Tim Radford here with you on WKRK. Whether you're listening in Murphy, Andrews, or over the line in Blairsville, I'm glad you've got us on the dial. We're your home for Southern Gospel favorites across Western North Carolina, Northern Georgia, and Eastern Tennessee. Stay tuned for more.

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All the demons and all the devils of hell. But on the other, the angels of glory, and they've

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1: ABC News, I'm Chuck Sievertson. Iran and the U.S. shooting missiles at each other again. Iran hit a container ship in the Strait of Hormuz. The U.S. then fired missiles at Iran. Iran fired missiles at Jordan, Kuwait, Oman, and Qatar. ABC's Karen Waugh.
2: U.S. officials say the new wave of strikes overnight hit dozens of targets to weaken Iran's ability to attack ships in the Strait of Hormuz. The attacks targeted air defense systems, coastal radar sites, and small boats.
1: More Israeli air attacks in Gaza City. At least six Palestinians were killed, including a nine-year-old girl. A dozen others wounded, say Palestinian health officials. Israeli military says it targeted terrorist infrastructure. Violent storms and flooding from Pennsylvania to Missouri and extreme heat from California to Michigan and Wisconsin. Senator Lindsey Graham, South Carolina Republican, died from a ruptured aorta stemming from heart disease, says preliminary info from the Medical Examiner. This is ABC News. There's new research with advice if your teenage son or daughter gets a concussion. A previous recommendation was to prohibit screen time in the first 48 hours to avoid eye strain and interference with sleep. ABC's Melissa Don.
3: In a report from the British Journal of Sports Medicine, teens with a new concussion who had around 2.5 hours of daily screen time recovered 35% faster than those with more or less screen time. Researchers suggest that moderate screen time use keeps young people socially connected and mentally engaged, which may support recovery without worsening symptoms.
1: Experts point out this is only one study, and parents and caregivers should always consult a doctor. Never in history has Congress been so old. The average age of the current Senate is 64. Half the members are over 65. The oldest, Chuck Grassley, in Iowa, 92. Average age in the House has soared from under 50 in the early 1980s to 58 now. Chuck Sievertson, ABC News.
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6: For the WKRK Forecast Center, I'm meteorologist Jennifer Naramore. Elevated chances for rain and thunderstorms remaining in the forecast for today, and any heavy rain could quickly aggravate flooding. Please be careful, folks, as you're heading out and about for today. We're going to keep our temperatures into the mid-60s for the mountains and low 80s coming our way today for the valleys. Overnight lows from the upper 50s to the mid-60s, still a few showers and thunderstorms mainly early on. Elevated chances for the rain and storms again on Tuesday, and still some chances for wet weather as we're moving through Wednesday.

Thank you for making WKRK a part of your life. I'm Tim Radford, and it is my pleasure to be with you on The Morning Show. We're your home for the harmonies you love and the message we all need. More music is coming your way. Stick around.

0: Thanks for being a part of the radio family here at WKRK. 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
1: The visitor centers are open 7 days a week from 9 a.m. to 5 local time, and they are staffed by members of Bicentennial Volunteers Incorporated, who are TVA retirees who give their time to educate the public about TVA. That's a TVA Minute. I'm Adam May.

Serving Murphy and her neighbors in every direction, this is The Morning Show on WKRK. I'm Tim Radford. Thanks for letting me be a part of your daily routine. We have a lot of great music on the way, so sit back and enjoy the ride this morning.

0: It's a great morning in the mountains. You're listening to WKRK, your home for Southern Gospel favorites. Whether you're in Murphy or listening across the state line, we're glad you're with us. Stick around. We have more music that lifts the spirit and encourages the soul.
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Heading over the mountain into North Georgia or East Tennessee this morning? Take WKRK along for the ride. Tim Radford here on The Morning Show, bringing you the harmonies and the message that keep us all moving forward. 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
1: ABC News, I'm Chuck Sievertson. More of a shooting war between the U.S. and Iran. Oil prices have jumped. ABC's Selena Wang.
2: U.S. officials had expected Iran to publicly commit to stop attacking ships in the strait after weakened negotiations in Oman. But instead, Iran says it opened fire after several ships used unapproved routes and ignored warnings from its navy.
1: Israeli air attacks on Gaza City. Several deaths, say Palestinian health officials. The Israeli military says it targeted terrorists. Violent storms and flooding from Pennsylvania to Missouri. Extreme heat across much of the nation. Cleanup after fast-moving microburst storms in Philadelphia yesterday. Mayor Sherelle Parker.
3: We saw utility poles literally split in half. Like matchsticks.
1: South Carolina Senator Lindsey Graham's sudden death was from a ruptured aorta from heart disease, says preliminary info from the medical examiner's office. This is ABC News. A reminder that wildlife can get wild and dangerous. It happened at Yellowstone National Park Friday, says ABC's Melissa Don.
4: The man and his grandchild stopped to take photos of the bison. Seconds later, the massive mammal then charges, chasing the family around trees before the man is thrown into the air, seriously injuring him. The grandfather is lucky to be alive. Millions of people visit Yellowstone every year to see the park's famous wildlife. Unfortunately, this is not the first time we've seen bison charging tourists.
1: Sam Neill, the actor from Jurassic Park, who also played Holly Hunter's husband in The Piano, has died. He was 78. In court today, a French teen facing mischief and public nuisance charges in Singapore after posting a video on social media of himself in a shopping mall licking a straw from an orange juice vending machine and then putting it back. Some prison time is possible for him. Chuck Sievertson, ABC News.
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7: For the WKRK Forecast Center, I'm meteorologist Jennifer Naramore. Elevated chances for rain and thunderstorms remaining in the forecast for today, and any heavy rain could quickly aggravate flooding. Please be careful, folks, as you're heading out and about for today. We're going to keep our temperatures into the mid-60s for the mountains and low 80s coming our way today for the valleys. Overnight lows from the upper 50s to the mid-60s, still a few showers and thunderstorms mainly early on. Elevated chances for the rain and storms again on Tuesday, and still some chances for wet weather as we're moving through Wednesday.
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We hope you're having a great day today. It's always time for a great Southern gospel song. Thanks for keeping it right here on WKRK Christian Radio in Murphy.

It's a great start to the day here in the mountains. I'm Tim Radford, keeping the music moving on WKRK from the Hiawassee River down to Blue Ridge. It's a privilege to serve this community. I hope your morning is off to a wonderful, blessed start today.

We're so thankful we don't have the busy traffic they have in the big cities. But our version of the morning rush is in full swing right here in the tri-state. If you're behind the wheel, stay safe and let WKRK keep you company. We've got the perfect soundtrack for your commute, filled with hope and harmony. More music is headed your way. Stick around.

Southern gospel music has been inspiring people for generations, and that tradition continues with today's artists carrying that message forward. We're glad you're with us right here on WKRK. Stay tuned. More great Southern gospel music is coming right up. I'm going

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1: ABC News, I'm Chuck Sievertson. The U.S. and Iran again shooting missiles at each other. Iran hit a container ship in the Strait of Hormuz. The U.S. fired missiles at Iran. Iran fired missiles at Jordan, Kuwait, Oman, and Qatar. Oil prices have jumped. ABC's Selena Wang.
2: Iran says it opened fire after several ships used unapproved routes and ignored warnings from its Navy. And now declaring it's closing the strait until the end of American interventions in this region.
1: More Israeli air attacks on Gaza City. At least six Palestinians were killed, say Palestinian health officials. The Israeli military says it targeted terrorists. Extreme heat spreading across more of the nation. South Carolina Senator Lindsey Graham died from a ruptured aorta from heart disease, says preliminary info from the medical examiner. In a statement on his absence from the Senate, Kentucky's Mitch McConnell says he had a fall and was in the hospital, now in rehab. He's 84. This is ABC News. Bills that would temporarily limit the construction of large data centers known as hyperscalers await New York Governor Kathy Hochul's signature.
3: Any data centers that are 20 megawatts and above, which are on a much, much larger scale than anything we've really seen before.
1: State Senator Kristen Gonzalez co-authored the bills.
3: We cannot afford to have a strained energy grid, and we cannot afford to pay higher energy bills if we did nothing.
1: Never in history has Congress been so old. The average age of the current Senate is 64. Half the members are over 65. The oldest, Chuck Grassley in Iowa, 92. The youngest, John Ossoff of Georgia, 39. Average age in the House has soared from under 50 in the early 1980s to 58. Ryan Blaney won the weather-delayed NASCAR Cup Series race at Atlanta early today. He fought off challenges from Bubba Wallace and Christopher Hill, who finished second on the final lap. Rain and lightning delayed the race by over 3 hours. Chuck Sievertson, ABC News.
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6: Good morning. The sun is out. The flowers are beautiful. And I don't know. They like all that rain we've been getting. We'll check on that forecast in a minute. 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
2: For the WKRK Forecast Center, I'm meteorologist Jennifer Naramore. Elevated chances for rain and thunderstorms remaining in the forecast for today, and any heavy rain could quickly aggravate flooding. Please be careful, folks, as you're heading out and about for today. We're going to keep our temperatures into the mid-60s for the mountains and low 80s coming our way today for the valleys. Overnight lows from the upper 50s to the mid-60s, still a few showers and thunderstorms mainly early on. Elevated chances for the rain and storms again on Tuesday, and still some chances for wet weather as we're moving through Wednesday.

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3: The Guardian's John Darren Rousey is a songwriter on the majority of the songs on the project Where Healing Happens. He says he's delighted by how it turned out.
4: You know, it was really a labor of love. I feel like the songs that are on this project speak my heart more so than just about any project I've ever been a part of. And I guess it's because, you know, we all walk through seasons that are difficult. We walk through seasons of joy. Every season is different, and different songs come out of those seasons. And we were able to pick songs on this project that help you walk through every season of your life. And the guys took the lyrics and sung them. It was way above my expectations. I thought, I knew they would do a great job, but I never dreamed that they would interpret the songs the way they did. And I think this record means more to me because of that than any I've ever been a part of. So I'm really thankful for that.
3: And here is the latest song from the Guardians that Southern gospel fans are talking about, I Know You.

the mark 1,000 times, and somehow that would only be the start. If I knew me, I could fail to trust you, Lord, and break your heart. If I knew me, I could tell myself I'm better than the one who bowed their knees then went astray. Well, the fact is I know me.

0: Jonathan Wilburn says, outside of singing, this summer has been about the grandkids.
1: Well, this summer has been filled with grandkids in and out of the house. I now know the meaning of my dad saying, get in or get out. But we love it. We love them being here and keeping them while parents go on vacations and going on vacations and just being at home. We've enjoyed it so much and weaving that all into my schedule singing. But, you know, we now want to send a shout out to all the grandparents that are now Uber drivers. We are the unpaid Uber drivers of America, the grandparents.
0: All right. And I bet he loves every minute of it. Here's new music from Jonathan Wilburn. It's called The Right Side of the Dirt. And I'll follow it up with his the one before that, which is Grace Is Sufficient.

0: All right, so that I don't forget it, we're going to do our emergency alert now.
1: This is a test. This station is conducting a test of the emergency alerting system. This is only a test.

0: This is a test of the emergency alerting system. The broadcasters of your area, in voluntary cooperation with federal, state, and local authorities, have developed this system to keep you informed in the event of an emergency. Had this been an actual emergency, the attention signal you just heard would have been followed by official information, news, or instructions. This station serves the tri-state area of western North Carolina, northern Georgia, and eastern Tennessee. This concludes this test of the emergency alerting system.
1: All right, gentlemen, called with a gas range, runs on propane, almost new, $250, a propane tank that is half full, and 12 dozen canning jars. Some of them are wide mouth. The number to call, 361-6407-828, 361-6407. The Tribute Quartet had a number one hit with a song called Halfway Up the Mountain, and the group has another mountain song out, but Josh Singletary tells us the concept of this song is very different.
2: The great thing about this song compared to the Halfway Up the Mountain is just the concept of it was a stone that rolled away. It was a stone that was in front of the tomb. It could have been a mountain in front of the hole of that tomb, and it wouldn't have mattered. It still would have moved.
1: All right, here is It Could Have Been a Mountain, and then I'll follow it up with Halfway Up the Mountain.

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1: Okay, it's Monday, July 13th. I have Donna Lucas, Gail Picklesheimer, Ron Jones, Laura Sims, Tori Nicely, Reed Craig, Emily Cook, Harley Beasley, Jesse Rich, Melvin Phillips, and Ariel and Peggy Jordan celebrating their anniversary. Happy anniversary and happy birthday to all of y'all from all of us at WKRK.

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0: Have you ever been to a Southern Gospel concert and it didn't go off as planned? Well, Karen Peck and New River recount how things went awry at a recent concert.
1: Or we could talk about how, was it last month when we started the concert and Grant and Susan didn't start the concert, so it was just me and you duetting. They were late.
2: I couldn't believe it. I couldn't believe they started without me. Yeah. But I guess they can.
3: Oh, yeah. They will start without you, whether you're there or not. It will start.
1: Yeah,
2: just say, I was so thankful that it wasn't just me, that Susan was right behind me. Yeah. I left her in the dust.
3: But what was funny is she stood on the stage through the whole first song without even coming up there to sing with us.
4: I know. I was on the side. I was going to let them finish and then go up.
0: They seem to have a whole lot of fun together. Okay, here's Karen Peck and New River with God Gives Good Answers.

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4: I'm Greg Goodman, taking you back to a simpler time with Southern Gospel Timeline. See if you remember the year all this happened. Oh, Brother, Where Art Thou is massive at the movies. The dot-com bubble burst on Wall Street. Peanuts creator Charles Schulz passed away at the age of 77. And the Crab Family was at number one on the Singing News Top 80 chart for July with Through the Fire. Just remember.

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1: And 26 years later, Jason Grab has put out a new version of that classic. 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

0: All right. Looking for Ambrosia Sweet Corn. And the phone number on that is 644-5443. 644-5443. 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
0: All right, the Tennessee Valley Authority and Fannin County Emergency Management will test the Blue Ridge Dam Emergency Warning Siren System on Saturday, July 18th, and will host a public event to hand out weather radios to residents downstream of the dam and to members of the general public. The sirens will be tested around 2 o'clock, and the event is going to be from 10 a.m. until 2 o'clock. I wouldn't want to be there when the siren was tested, though. It's going to be at Fannin County Emergency Management Agency, which is 20 Station Street in Blue Ridge. And that's a really good thing, okay? All right, Cherokee County Sharing Center Food Bank at Murphy First Baptist Church is open today from noon until 2, and they have a free lunch from 11 until 1. We have some vacation Bible schools going on this week. Mount Zion Baptist Church on Notley Dam Road, it's through the 17th. From 6:30 to 9, and that is Dine In with Jesus. Junkyard Redemption, that's at Upper Peachtree Baptist Church, the 13th through the 17th, from 6 until 8:30. And they have a phone number you can call if you need to get a ride there, 361-2293. And Bell Hill Baptist Church has Vacation Bible School through the 17th, starting at 5:30 with a meal, followed by Vacation Bible School. And they've got classes for all ages, including adults.
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2: ABC News, I'm Chuck Sievertson. The U.S. and Iran again shooting missiles at each other. Oil prices have jumped, and so could gasoline. On the Strait of Hormuz, ABC News Chief White House Correspondent Mary Bruce.
3: Reopening the Strait, of course, was at the heart of this memorandum of understanding that was intended to buy more time to negotiate a longer-term lasting nuclear deal. The issue at the heart of this conflict, but the two sides haven't even been able to get to that point amid these escalating back-and-forth strikes.
2: More Israeli air attacks in Gaza City. Storms and flooding from the Midwest to the east. Extreme heat spreading across more of the nation, creating a bigger wildfire danger. South Carolina Senator Lindsey Graham's sudden death was due to a ruptured aorta from heart disease, says preliminary info from the medical examiner. In a statement explaining his absence from the Senate, Kentucky's Mitch McConnell says he had a fall last month and was in the hospital, now in rehab. McConnell's 84. This is ABC News. A Russian missile attack on the Ukrainian city of Sumy Saturday was caught on security cameras. Windows shattering in a coffee shop. The playground, people dropped to the ground. Adults covered kids with their bodies. Ukrainian officials say at least five people were killed. Sam Neill, the actor from Jurassic Park, who also played Holly Hunter's husband in The Piano, has died. 78. In Omen 3, The Final Conflict, Neill played Damien the Antichrist, and he also played Cardinal Thomas Wolsey in The Tudors. In court today, a French teen facing mischief and public nuisance charges in Singapore after posting a video on social media of himself in a shopping mall licking a straw from an orange juice vending machine and then putting it back. Some prison time's possible. The vending machine company says it'll upgrade its machines to include individually packaged straws and straw compartments that unlock only after the transaction is finally completed. Chuck Sievertson, ABC News.
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7: For the WKRK Forecast Center, I'm meteorologist Jennifer Naira Moore. Elevated chances for rain and thunderstorms remaining in the forecast for today, and any heavy rain could quickly aggravate flooding. Please be careful, folks, as you're heading out and about for today. We're going to keep our temperatures into the mid-60s for the mountains and low 80s coming our way today for the valleys. Overnight lows from the upper 50s to the mid-60s, still a few showers and thunderstorms mainly early on. Elevated chances for the rain and storms again on Tuesday, and still some chances for wet weather as we're moving through Wednesday.
0: Jacob Phillips of Phillips and Banks explains how the song The Anthem is different.
8: You know, there's a lot of songs out there, wonderful, awesome, great songs that talk about our relationship with God and talk about how a personal struggle or a really tough situation that we may be walking through that God gets us through. But this song is not really like that. I like to think of this song as a call to worship. It's inviting the listener to respond to God in the only appropriate way imaginable, and that is to worship Him, to lift Him up and to sing His praises. And it's really not about us people, mankind at all, except in that we are placing God where He belongs, holy, set apart, set on high, and we're worshiping Him and praising Him. So this song, the anthem, is all about God.
0: He does deserve all of our praises. It's Phillips and Banks with the anthem. And the subtitle of that is Psalm 98.

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1: It's 71 degrees and it says cloudy, but it's sunny here, so I'll say partly cloudy. How's that? Our time is just about 10:16.
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3: Hello, friends. This is Doug Batchelor. Would you like to hear an amazing fact? Back in 1982, the Alameda family lost a beloved pet. The red-footed tortoise named Manuela mysteriously disappeared from the home in the suburbs of Rio de Janeiro, Brazil. The mystery was solved recently when Leandro Alameda was cleaning out a storage shed. In the process, he placed an old wooden box with a record player on the pavement for the trash collectors to pick up. Then a neighbor walking by asked, "You're not throwing out the turtle as well, are you?" At that moment, Leandro turned white and said, "I just couldn't believe what I was seeing." In the box with the old record player was their long-lost tortoise, still alive after more than 30 years. Leandro's sister, Lenita, who had been given the tortoise as a childhood pet, told the local news, "We are all thrilled to have Manuela back. But no one can understand how she managed to survive for 30 years in a box. It's just unbelievable." Even the experts are stumped. Jefferson Perez, a Rio veterinarian, said that red-footed tortoises have been known to go without eating for 2 or 3 years in the wild, but 30 years is totally off the charts. He speculated that Manuela survived by licking condensation and eating small insects that crawled into the box. Being stuck in a box for 30 years sounds even worse than being trapped in a whale for 3 days. Stay with us, friends. We're going to learn more as Amazing Facts brings you this edition of Bible Answers Live.
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4: My name is John Ross. Good evening, friends. And Pastor Doug, let's begin the program with prayer. Dear Father in heaven, we thank you once again that we have this opportunity to study the Bible together, and we ask for the Holy Spirit to come guide our hearts, our minds, lead us, Lord, into a clearer understanding of Scripture. For we ask this in Jesus' name. Amen.
3: Amen.
4: Well, Pastor Doug, you opened the program by talking about a remarkable tortoise. Talk about endurance, 30 years in a box. And of course, as you mentioned, they think maybe it lived on eating some kind of ant or grub that found its way into the box. And
3: termite something. They're not sure. It's got everybody mystified.
4: Yeah.
3: I think the story even appeared in National Geographic because they thought it was just, you know, astounding. It was the family pet. They all witnessed it. I guess it had some peculiar markings on it. And poor thing. I wonder how he felt after, you know, if your turtles could talk.
4: Sit free,
3: you guys forgot about me for 30 years. But, you know, it made me think turtles can actually, and this was a tortoise, but turtles can put themselves in a form of suspended animation. They can restrict their breathing and slow down their metabolism. They, you know, bury themselves in the mud. But tortoises, this has never been known of before. It made me think about, you know, people always read the miracles in the Bible and say, well, that could never happen. Well, we hear about miracles all the time. Mm-hmm. And so when it tells us that a man could be in a fish for 3 days and three nights and come out alive, you're right. That is incredible. That is hard to believe. And that's why it's in the Bible. It's a miracle that it happened. But I believe it happened because Jesus said that it happened. Matter of fact, you can read about this in Matthew chapter 12. Christ said what happened to Jonah is a very important event. It's actually a sign of his ministry. If you read in Matthew 12, verse 38, some of the scribes and the Pharisees answered and said to Jesus, "Teacher, we want to see a sign from you." But he answered and said to them, "An evil and adulterous generation seeks after a sign, and no sign will be given to it except the sign of the prophet Jonah. For as Jonah was 3 days and three nights in the belly of the great fish, so the Son of Man will be 3 days and three nights in the heart of the earth. And the men of Nineveh will rise up in the judgment with this generation and condemn it, because they repented at the preaching of Jonah, and indeed a greater than Jonah is here." Yeah, that really must have been something to be stuck in a fish all that time. But, you know, the bigger question is, what did Jesus mean when he said the only sign given to that generation would be the sign of Jonah? He could have pointed to 100 Old Testament miracles. He could have said Elijah or the water out of the rock or something, but he said Jonah. Well, if you look at the story of Jonah, it's very interesting that for

0: preached 3.5 days. Jesus preached 3.5 years and said in 40 years, there wouldn't be one stone left on another in the temple. And I think that's why Jesus said he was a sign, Jonah was a sign to this generation, because Jesus was there saying, repent, for judgment is coming in 40 years. Remember on the way to the cross, he said to the women of Jerusalem, don't weep for me, mm-hmm. weep for yourselves, because the days are coming when they'll hedge you in on every side. And he foretold several times that this great judgment was coming on Jerusalem, which came exactly 40 years later. Now, there's a lot more about Jonah and Jesus that you could learn. Of course, Jesus slept in a boat during a storm. Jonah slept in a boat during a storm. And there are other things. The Bible says there was casting lots at the cross. There's casting lots in the book of Jonah. Well, I'm not going to tell you anymore, because there's a book we want to send you that draws the parallels between that four-chapter book called Jonah, one of that great books in the Old Testament, and the life of Jesus. That will really excite you, friends, and it's free.
1: The number to call is 800-835-6747. 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We'll be happy to send that to anybody who calls and asks. Again, that number is 800-835-6747. You know, Pastor Doug, people sometimes ask, well, what really happens when a person dies? Can the dead actually come back and speak to the living? Well, we do have a website that mm-hmm. deals with the subject called ghosttruth.com.
0: If you would like to know more about what does the Bible say about that? Are there ghosts? What are these demons? Go to the website Ghost Truth. It's a very popular site. 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
1: 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Our first caller for this evening is Denise, listening in Toronto. Denise, welcome to the program.
2: Hi.
0: Evening. Thanks for calling. And your question?
2: So basically, I wanted to know what would happen to a person if they die unrepented, but they were a Christian all along.
0: Well, what you're saying, if you don't mind my challenging your question a little bit, Denise, is if they're a Christian, but you're saying they die without repenting.
2: If something happened instantly and they died within that moment.
0: Oh, I see what you're saying. Well, because, you know, typically a Christian is going to repent. And as soon as they're convicted of evil. I think God is very gracious, and, you know, some people say, well, if, you know, can you have no assurance of salvation? Does that mean that if a person has been a Christian for years and they just make one mistake, are they going to die right away? Well, it is dangerous to sin and presume on God's grace. There is a story in the Bible of Ananias and Sapphira who were church members, but they told a lie. It didn't seem like a big lie. They told a lie. Some people would call it a half-truth about an offering they were giving, and they dropped dead. I don't think they're going to be saved, because Peter said, you didn't lie to man, you lied to God. So it is a dangerous thing for a Christian to feel easy about sinning. And so at the same time, God is not trying to catch us and allow the devil to end our lives while we are in an unrepentant state. So we shouldn't be living in fear, but at the same time, we should be afraid to sin. We don't want to deliberately sin. So a person may have been a Christian for years, and the answer to that, now where is it, Pastor Ross? In Ezekiel 18, it says, but if the righteous man turns from all his righteousness and does that which is evil, he will die in his sin. So, you know, I don't think God is going to try to catch us, Denise, in a moment of weakness. I think Denise's line dropped off, number four. You still there, Denise? Yeah, our phone system.
1: Sometimes does that. Yeah, by the way, the verse you're referring to there, Pastor Doug, is Ezekiel chapter 3, verse 20.
0: Yeah.
1: Ezekiel 3:20.
0: Righteous man turns from his righteousness. Yes, he will die in a lost condition. But, if we hang on to the Lord, he said he'll never let go of us.
1: You know, we do have a study guide. Actually, it's a book that I think you'll enjoy. It's called, Is It Easier to Be Saved or Lost? And we'll send that to you. Denise, or anybody who wants to learn more about this, just give us a call on the phone number 800-835-6747. And you can ask for the book, Is It Easier to Be Saved or to Be Lost?
0: It's free.
1: Next call is Kenny, listening in Bismarck, North Dakota. Kenny, welcome to the program.
3: Yeah. How's it going?
0: Doing well. Thank you for your call. How can we help you tonight?
3: My question is, if a person did something wrong to another person, but yet that person asked God for forgiveness but never approached that person, did he still have a chance to go to heaven?
0: Well, now, let's just use a scenario. Let's suppose that a person did

0: something mean and hurt someone or whatever, and they die. And you can't never ask them for forgiveness now, but you repent and you tell God, of course, they can be forgiven. If that person that has been wronged is alive, the Lord says, as far as possible, we should try to, write a letter, be reconciled, confess, repent, and restore the relationship. Even if the other person doesn't forgive, that's between them and God, you should apologize and try to do what you can to confess your fault. Christ said, if you're going to God and asking for power or forgiveness, if you bring your gift to the altar and you've got aught against your brother, he says, leave your gift, set it down, go be reconciled to your brother, then bring your gift. So us forgiving and getting along with each other to the Lord is about as important as anything.
1: Yeah, I'm kind of speaking for somebody that has an ego that he said that a man does not have to apologize for his wrongdoings.
0: Yeah, well, that's just simply not true.
1: I
0: And
1: know, it's
0: if a
1: not true.
0: person's, yeah, if a person, if the whole plan of salvation is about confessing our faults, repenting, and accepting forgiveness. If a person feels like they have nothing to confess and they can't humble themselves, that's a pretty serious condition. Because pride, someone said once, you're never more like the devil than when you're proud.
1: Right. Oh, I know it's kind of hard
0: Now,
1: to penetrate that line, but
0: this person you're thinking of, they're still alive, I assume.
1: yeah,
0: Pray
1: yeah.
0: for them. Pray that God will humble their hearts and they'll see that they need forgiveness and that they're human. I know I've met people like that. They said, I don't need to pray. God's too busy and I have nothing to confess. And they can't humble themselves. It's difficult. And you just pray for them and they
1: Right.
0: often can.
1: And then, Pastor, just on a short note here, everybody that's listening around the United States, we need to pray for this country to turn it back around the way our forefathers founded it on Bible principles.
0: Amen. Yeah, I believe that's true. And we appreciate that comment. Thank you very much, Kenny.
2: Our next call is Carlton, listening from Huntsville, Alabama. Carlton, welcome to the program.
3: Yes.
0: Hi, thanks for your call.
3: Thank you.
0: And your question.
3: My question was about unclean meats like pigs, vultures, scavengers. Were they created after the fall of man, or were they there before sin? And what was their purpose if they were?
0: Yeah, well, I don't believe God created new species of creatures afterward. There's no record in the Bible. All of these animals have a purpose. Now, of course, after sin, before there was death, these animals probably ate other things. The Bible tells us that in heaven, the lion and the bear will eat straw like the ox. And in heaven, people will not be carnivorous or omnivores, will be eating, it's a vegetarian diet. That was the original diet for man. But after sin, the creation was warped. And that's where thorns and thistles came out, and some of the animals became predators. But I do believe that pigs and skunks and all those things, they existed before sin, but their purpose sort of changed after sin. They became scavengers.
3: Okay.
0: Yeah, good question. We do have a lesson that talks about what does the Bible say about the clean and the unclean animals, and what are some of the scientific reasons we think that that's in there, and we'll send that to you for free.
2: It's called God's Free Health Plan, and we'll be able to send the study guide to anybody who calls and asks. That number is 800-835-6747. You can ask again for the study guide called God's Free Health Plan. We'll send that to anybody. Just give us a call. Pastor Doug, just one additional thought on that. When you're reading the Bible account found in Genesis where God curses the serpent and he says, you're going to go around on your belly, my thinking is it's probably around that time that things began to change even in nature where, for example, the lion became a beast that needed to survive on eating other animals. Prior to that, they ate grass or whatever else. So it seems when the curse came as a result of sin and God cursed the serpent, that also extended to the other creatures.
0: And there, I think there was another stage it got even worse, and that would be after the flood, because the whole environment, the amount of vegetation, because bears, they do eat a lot of vegetarian material, but and some other animals. But when it's scarce, they become more carnivores. And I think after the flood, when a lot of the very lush vegetation that existed before the flood was gone, I think the animals, as they began to multiply, started saying, "What else is on the menu?"
2: All right, next call is Patrick, listening in Elk Grove. Patrick, welcome to the program.
4: Hello?
0: Hi, you're on the air, Patrick. Thank you for calling. And your
4: Hi.
0: question.
4: My question is, I've been reading in the book of Exodus, And I have a question about specifically in Exodus 30:38, where Moses says this throughout the whole chapter. He says, and you will be cut off after the people have omitted certain sins. But my question is, what does he mean by cut off? What does he specifically mean by cut off? Because that could mean a lot of things.
0: You know, that is a good question. He says that person shall be cut off from his people. In some cases, it almost sounds like it was an execution. And in other places, it sounds like it was a banishment. So I think sometimes if they would not obey the laws of Israel, they would be banished, cut off from the people. But other times, it seems like the context of cut off is execution, that there was a death penalty. So I thought the exact same thing, and as I read that phrase, he shall be cut off. You see it several times. I don't know, Pastor Ross, you have any thoughts on that?
2: Yeah, you know, it is interesting. Children of Israel almost, well, they're God's people, and God promised them a wonderful inheritance, an inheritance in the promised land, but ultimately the inheritance of heaven, those who are faithful to God. To be cut off is almost to be removed from the will, so to speak, where you don't receive the promised inheritance. And so those who deliberately turned away from God's law, they were cut off from the inheritance that was promised to the children of Israel. And in many cases, they were banished from the land of Israel or from the brethren. And in some cases, like Pastor Doug says, there were consequences which included death, depending upon what the crime was.
0: Yeah, so I don't know if that helps a little bit, Patrick. I was kind of doing a search here to try and figure out how many times it actually says that in the Bible. And let's see, cut off from the people. Should be cut off from, yeah. I know it says it several times. Numbers, it also says, he shall be cut off. If you sin presumptuously, you'll be cut off from the people. There again, I think it meant you couldn't have access to the temple anymore, because that was dealing with the sacrifices. It's a good question. It's a phrase. Let me see. It's 39 times in the Bible. I just finally narrowed it down. Yeah, whoever eats leavened bread is cut off. That wouldn't be a death penalty for eating bread that had leaven in it. I think it probably meant that you couldn't approach the temple anymore. You were separated. Remember, another example would be when you were unclean, like when Miriam sinned, she was sent outside the camp. She was banished for 7 days.
2: Mm-hmm.
0: And I think this is talking about a banishment from the people. Good question, Patrick. We appreciate it.
2: Our next call is Jerry, listening from Montana. Jerry, welcome to the program.
5: Good evening, Pastor.
0: Evening.
5: My question is this. You know, where God told Moses to put the Ten Commandment law inside the ark.
0: Right.
5: And then was it the ceremonial instructions that he was supposed to lay it alongside the ark?
0: Yeah, the ceremonial law were placed in a compartment. And I'm trying to remember where that verse is, Pastor Ross, where he gave them the Ten Commandments. They were placed in the ark, and the testimonies and ordinances were placed in a pocket in the side of the ark. And they weren't inside. Because it's really clear, the only thing in the ark, it says, was the tables of stone. At one point, they put in a pint of manna, and they put in Aaron's rod. But by the time of Hezekiah, those other things had disappeared, and the only thing left in there was the stones.
5: The reason I called is so many times they try to combine in Colossians 2:8. You know, you've heard it 100 times, but anyway, they try to use that text for an excuse for the Sabbath.
0: Yes. Yeah.
5: And I tried looking in my concordance, but I might not have looked in the right spot.
0: Oh yeah, I'm trying to remember if it's Exodus or Deuteronomy where it says where the law of commandments and ordinances was placed.
5: On the outside of the ark, as I remember it.
0: Yeah, I think Pastor Ross is looking diligently right now. There's so many references where Moses is talking about the ordinances that finding that one might take a minute. But anyway, hey, we'll look that up for you. I know it's there. I've read it many times. And we appreciate your question, Jerry. We do have, matter of fact, you know, it's in our lesson. I bet that verse is in our lesson on Written in Stone. We'll send you a free copy of that lesson, Written in Stone, Jerry. And appreciate your calling. By the way, friends, that does free up another line. We've got several lines free. Is there a big football game or something going on? Sometimes during the Super Bowl, the lines get quiet, but otherwise they're usually buzzing.
2: As you mentioned at the beginning of the program, we want to remind everybody, take a look at our website. It just recently revamped, called ghosttruth.com. A lot of questions about what happens when a person dies. Are ghosts coming back to haunt people? Well, the Bible has the answer. So take a look at it, ghosttruth.com. Let's discover the reality of really what happens and what the Bible says on this important subject. Again, if you have a Bible question, the phone line is 800-463-7297. If you don't get through right away, we'll stay on the phone and we'll try to get to your call as soon as we can. You know, Pastor, I just following up on the previous call, talking about the law of God in the Old Testament, we find that there's different types of law. You have the ceremonial law, but then you also have the Ten Commandment law. You have laws relating to food, clean and unclean food, and then also some civil law. And we have a book called Feast Days and Sabbaths, which kind of deals with the ceremonial law, mm-hmm. the Ten Commandment law, and the importance of both, and how we as Christians should relate to the ceremonial law and the various feast days. We'll be happy to send that to anybody who calls and asks. The number is 800-835-6747. And you can ask for the book called Feast Days and Sabbaths. Again, that number is 800-835-6747. You can ask for the book called Feast Days and Sabbaths.
0: You know, I found that verse, Deuteronomy 31:26. Take this book of the law and place it beside the Ten Commandments. And it was an aside. Deuteronomy 31:26 is that the verse we were looking for. I think it was for Jerry. And it says that in the sight of the Ark of the Covenant, that it may be a witness against you. All right, who's lined up next?
2: All right, I think we have Rick. That's going to come through here. Hi, Rick. You're on the air.
6: Hello. How are you?
0: Doing good. Thanks for your call.
6: Well, thank you very much for having me. I was curious as to what happened to, if Noah's Ark landed on, we're not really sure exactly where he landed, but some mountain in Europe, right?
0: Well, it's mountains near Turkey. It's, yeah, the mountains of Ararat, which is a whole range of mountains.
6: Okay. Now, how did the kangaroos and the koala bears make their way to Australia? Because we know for sure they can't swim. So that's puzzling me.
0: Yeah, well, it's a good question. The theory, and this is believed by both Christians and evolutionists, is that there's been tectonic plates that have shifted. Where Christians and evolutionists disagree is the speed. Immediately after the flood, just like a piece of ice skimming on a thin surface of water, these plates, there was a time in the Bible, and it says, I think it's in Genesis 10, it talks about in the days of Peleg, the earth was divided. And some of the marsupials were on this section of land that drifted off and separated from the other continents. There's this big mammoth continent called Pangaea, they call it, and it was isolated, and so you've got a lot of marsupials in Australia, been there before. Now, there are similarities between the marsupials you'll find in Australia and some other parts of the world, but whenever they're separated for thousands of years, they kind of have what you call microevolution. They develop unique characteristics.
2: But the verse you're referring to there is Genesis chapter 10, verse 25, talking about the earth being divided.
0: Yeah. So, yeah, it's the continental shift that took place not too long after the flood. Yeah, they don't swim very well, do they, koalas and kangaroos? Are you still there?
6: Not asking too much. Could I ask one more question?
0: Sure.
6: What about, I've read Genesis, I don't know how many times, but there's no specific statement that says that Jesus did all this, or God, which is Jesus really, in 24-hour periods. Like, if God's been around forever, would he not have created the galaxies and the everything that's, I'm just thinking in my own mind that he says one day is as 1,000 years. Therefore, it's quite possible that it took a little while to do this because there were no clocks and stuff. So, I don't know if this makes any sense at all.
0: Yeah, no,
6: but
0: I understand.
6: You could elaborate a little bit on that.
0: Yeah, of course, it tells us in the Bible, in 6 days, the Lord made heaven and earth. You're wondering if those days were really epochs or ages, and it could have been 6,000 years or 6 million years. But the way it's worded in the Bible, if we're going to be consistent in the hermeneutics and interpreting the Bible, it tells us the evening and the morning were the first day, the evening and the morning were the second day. All the language makes it clear that it's very tight. God bless, friends.
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11: ABC News, I'm Chuck Sievertson. The U.S. and Iran are shooting missiles again. The U.S. at Iran, and Iran at several Mideast countries. Oil prices have gone up, and so could gasoline. ABC News Chief White House Correspondent Mary Bruce.
12: These fresh attacks are coming amid mixed messages about the Strait of Hormuz. After targeting commercial ships in the critical waterway for days, Iran declaring it's closing the Strait of Hormuz. But President Trump says that's not the case. He insists that it is open.
11: Crossings in the Strait of Hormuz went down sharply over the weekend, says the maritime intelligence company Kepler. This morning, a shooting occurred in Biddeford, Maine. A person was killed and federal immigration police were involved, say two Maine state lawmakers. They say state police and other law enforcers are investigating. With extreme heat spreading across more of the U.S., over 2,700 people died heat-related deaths in May and June in England and Wales, say health officials there. This is ABC News. We get more info on the cost of living this week, says ABC's Dave Packer.
13: On Tuesday, we get the government's June Consumer Price Index data. Producer Price Index data comes out on Wednesday. That's a measure of how much products or services cost manufacturers to produce, and a closely watched measure of inflation. Compared to last month, the street expects no increase.
11: A reminder that wildlife can get wild and dangerous. It happened at Yellowstone National Park Friday, according to ABC's Melissa Don.
14: The man and his grandchild stopped to take photos of the bison. Seconds later, the massive mammal then charges, chasing the family around trees before the man is thrown into the air, seriously injuring him.
15: Bison! Look out, bison!
14: The grandfather is lucky to be alive.
11: It's Monday, July 13th. On this day in 1985, the Live Aid benefit rock concerts were held simultaneously in London and Philadelphia, raising millions for famine relief in Ethiopia. Chuck Sievertson, ABC News.
16: For the WKRK Forecast Center, I'm meteorologist Jennifer Naramore. Elevated chances for rain and thunderstorms remaining in the forecast for today, and any heavy rain could quickly aggravate flooding. Please be careful, folks, as you're heading out and about for today. We're going to keep our temperatures into the mid-60s for the mountains and low 80s coming our way today for the valleys. Overnight lows from the upper 50s to the mid-60s. Still a few showers and thunderstorms mainly early on. Elevated chances for the rain and storms again on Tuesday, and still some chances for wet weather as we're moving through Wednesday.
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18: Our scripture this week is from Psalm 85, verses 4 through 8. Restore us again, O God of our salvation, and put away your indignation toward us. Will you be angry with us forever? Will you prolong your anger to all generations? Will you not revive us again, that your people may rejoice in you? Show us your steadfast love, O Lord, and grant us your salvation. Let me hear what God the Lord will speak, for he will speak peace to his people, to his saints, but let them not turn back to folly. And our King James, turn us, O God of our salvation, and cause thine anger toward us to cease. Wilt thou be angry with us forever? Wilt thou draw out thine anger to all generations? Wilt thou not revive us again, that thy people may rejoice in thee? Show us thy mercy, O Lord, and grant us thy salvation. I will hear what God the Lord will speak, for he will speak peace unto his people and to his saints, but let them not turn again to folly.

I just got a message from First Baptist Church about their community meal. We have taco salad and fresh blackberry cobbler. All are welcome. 11 to 1.

Got a minute? Mark Crowder here with Peachtree Broadband's Bible Minute. Some years ago, I was able to visit a huge 600-year-old cathedral in Milan, Italy, called the Duomo. And I'll tell you, it's a breathtaking sight. Each of its triple-arch doorways has an inscription overhead. And over one of the outlying doorways is carved a beautiful wreath of roses. And underneath it is the saying, "All that which pleases is but for a moment." Over the doorway on the opposite side is a cross, and underneath that are the words, "All that which troubles us is but for a moment." But directly over the great central entrance to the main aisle is the inscription, "That only is important which is eternal." Let me repeat that. That only is important which is eternal. What a great reminder that this life is so short, just the blink of an eye in eternal terms. Are the things we do and say merely interesting for a moment, or are they eternal in consequence? This experience in Italy is a reminder to myself, at least, to live with a continual view of eternity in mind. What about you? May God bless you and keep you by your friends at Peachtree Broadband Fiber.

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1: For the WKRK Forecast Center, I'm meteorologist Jennifer Naramore. Elevated chances for rain and thunderstorms remaining in the forecast for today, and any heavy rain could quickly aggravate flooding. Please be careful, folks, as you're heading out and about for today. We're going to keep our temperatures into the mid-60s for the mountains and low 80s coming our way today for the valleys. Overnight lows from the upper 50s to the mid-60s, still a few showers and thunderstorms mainly early on. Elevated chances for the rain and storms again on Tuesday, and still some chances for wet weather as we're moving through Wednesday.
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4: Thank you for joining us today for God's Word for Today's World. It is my joy to come share God's Word with you, and I hope the service today will be a blessing for you. I truly do appreciate each of you who listen, pray for us, and help make these services possible. No way that I could ever express that, my thanks deeply enough, but I do want to try and say thank you for being a part of these services and for all that you do for the cause of Christ. It is an extremely important thing today that we as the children of God come together as much as we possibly can and make special efforts to be together. And worship and praise the Lord and be able to give him glory and praise wherever that we may be. And so as we begin this week, a thing that I would just like to challenge you with is to be mindful wherever you are to give glory and praise to God. Look at the opportunities that God gives you to be able to share with others concerning the love of God, the will of God, the grace of God, these various things that contribute to the salvation of lost souls. Look for that opportunity to be a witness for the Lord. I know that there are times myself I have missed those wonderful opportunities in taking advantage of the opportunity to share the plan of salvation with somebody. And I have had times when I was maybe had left a place where I was doing something and encountered someone, and then I got in my vehicle and drove away, and somewhere down the road, I had it dawn on me, and I truly believe it was God bringing it to my attention, that you missed a real good opportunity right there to speak a word for the Lord. Those kind of things have happened to me. And that's why I want to challenge you to be mindful as you go about your life at whatever you do or whatever you're doing or wherever you are. Be conscious of that fact that you could be in that very place where God would want you to be, in order for you to speak a word for Jesus. And I know the devil has prevented folk from time to time from just speaking up and kindly looking at their situation and seeing an opportunity to say something for Jesus, and they were just a bit fearful to do it. Well, the fear comes from the devil. The Bible tells us that God hath not given us the spirit of fear, but of love and of power and of a sound mind. And the devil is going to use that tactic against us as long as he can. But the more that you step over the line, we will say, and be a witness for the Lord anyway, then the easier it's going to become for you to do that. And Satan is going to find himself on the run quite often when he is around you and attempting to keep you from being a witness for the Lord. You see, folks, this is one of the big things about us being Christians and being left in this world, is because God wants us to be witnesses of him and for him in this world in which we are living. It is through other human beings that he has chosen to get the gospel message out.

in order to just get us ready to go to heaven and take us out of this world. He's got something for each of us to do. Even as we get older, God has still got something for us to do as long as the breath of life is left in us. And so today, as we begin this new week, it was just on my mind to share this with you. And this message is as much for me as it is for you, as I realize myself that I have missed some wonderful opportunities of speaking a word for Jesus because my mind was wrapped up on my schedule, we might say, of the day, or what I was going to be doing next, or in my rush to get somewhere else. I failed to take time to speak to a soul along this way. Just think about it. What if there is somebody out there that's just waiting for someone to speak a word to them concerning their soul and their relationship with God, or concerning a situation that they've got and need to know where they can turn to for help that they need? Well, we have this opportunity to be aware of that, and hopefully during this week that God will use each of us to be a major influence in somebody's life about becoming a Christian, or either about becoming involved in a local church ministry. There are various ways that we can approach the matter of working with people and what we can do to reach them in a most loving way. Now, we're going to see this coming out here just in a little bit as we get into the Gospel of John and our regular study of that. Just wanted to make a remark concerning this matter of us being watchful and being ready to speak a word for Jesus anytime we have opportunity to do so. Now, we have started in the Gospel of John of studying through this book of the Bible, preaching and teaching and however God would have us to do it. This gospel, of course, is written by the Apostle John, somewhere about 90 or 100 A.D., not too many years after the death and resurrection of Jesus from the dead. The Apostle John is considered to be one of the youngest of the apostles because he seemingly outlived the rest of them. That's not a good way of judging age, because we know that some of these apostles, according to the tradition of the church, were murdered, killed for their belief in Jesus Christ and for the fact that they were a Christian. This persecution of Christians has been going on for a long time. And I certainly do pity those who have chosen to make God's people their enemy. But that's a choice, friend, that you have. But I assure you of this: if you don't change your ways, you will burn in hell, as many already are today, because of their wicked desire to think that because of their people group that they were more important than any other people group,
And so they took it upon

themselves to persecute and kill and to destroy the people of God. And it is needful for us to recognize this today and say this to you in hopes that your life might be changed. It is important what we do believe about God. And I'm talking about the God of the Bible, who is the only one true living God. And he states that over and over in the Bible, his holy word. And therefore, I am grateful and thankful to claim him as my God, because I see in him a one that has no desire for evil or wrong whatsoever. That's just not the nature of our God. And someone's going to raise the question of saying, well, look back through the Old Testament and how he commanded them to destroy nations of people. Yes, indeed, he did. But it was because they had already made the decision to attack and to destroy the people of God when that was done. He is a just God. And folks, when this thing all ends up, he is going to do a judgment of justice and fairness, in which people will receive their rightful retribution for the way that they have lived out their life. And I feel this today for those that are persecuting Christians, for those that have plans made and laid in order to do as much harm to Christian faith as they possibly can. But I do know that in the end, when God steps in, it's going to be a sad day for those who have fought against God's children and Christian faith and the Christian mission. You today can change that in your life. You don't have to be a part of that. You can choose to follow the Lord Jesus Christ. And you can choose to get involved with a local church that will love you and will strengthen you spiritually and will enable you to find a refuge at the feet of the Almighty God. Oh, how blessed we are, folks, to have knowledge of this matter of the Lord Jesus Christ, and how privileged you are today to hear this message from God's word that teaches us that God is no respecter of person. It doesn't matter what nationality you are. It does not matter what religious group you might be affiliated with. He wants to be your God personally. He wants to give you what is experienced as a new birth, the spiritual birth from God on high. He wants you to have personal contact and relationship with the Lord God Almighty as revealed to us in the Holy Bible. And I want that for you too. But you've got to make the choice. Now, this Jesus, of which the New Testament gives us his coming to this world from being with his Father in heaven and being born as a baby and growing up to reveal himself as a God and as the Son of God, and as the express image of God in revealing God to man and giving to man the opportunity to accept or reject this Son of God. Notice, as we have talked before, about verse 1, in the beginning was the Word, and that term Word is capitalized. That means it's a proper name here. In the beginning was the Word, and the Word was with God, and the Word was God. And this word
in the Greek writing of it, logos, has to do with the idea of word just as it is, the word, the thought, the idea, the plan. And we can truly put in that verse of scripture, in the beginning was the word, or was the plan, and the word, or and the plan was with God, and the word or plan was God. Folks, that's exactly who Jesus Christ is. And I want you to notice also that the Apostle John, as God inspired him, was inspired to double emphasize that matter, that this word was God. Verse 2, the same was in the beginning with God. This word, the very same was in the beginning with God. You see, folks, God the Father, God the Son, and God the Holy Ghost or Holy Spirit has always been. That used to be troubling to me because in our mindsets in this contemporary world, we all believe that, I should not say we all believe, there is the idea that is prevalent among human beings that, you know, something started somewhere. Everything had a beginning. Even the world in which we're living had a beginning. But even before the beginning was a thing called eternity. And in eternity, there was no beginning. God was just there all the time. And the Bible says that Jesus was there with him, and the Holy Spirit was there with him. We have these three manifestations of the Almighty God, and yet one God, the Bible teaches us, because these three are one. Even though they are different bodies, they are the same mind, they are the same capability, and they have been designated among themselves of the different roles that they will play in this matter of creation. Yes, the world had a beginning, and the creation of the world had a beginning. The creation of all things had a beginning. And we're going to be told that it was the Son of God that did all these things. In the beginning was the Word, and the Word was with God, and the Word was God. And you go on down to verse 14 and read it, and it says to us, and the Word, and that term is capitalized again. It's the same word that's being spoken about in verse 1. And in verse 14, it says, and the Word was made flesh and dwelt among us, and we beheld his glory, the glory as the only begotten of the Father, full of grace and truth. So for those who would want to deny that, we have the Word of God that staunchly says that. And in verse 2, he says, this, the same was in the beginning with God. With God the Father, there was God the Son and God the Holy Spirit. And there is no jealousy or enviousness among them. You know, some people just can't get it out of their little finite human minds, the fact that we have are fallen creatures, and we have inherited a sin nature from Adam and Eve in the human flesh because they disobeyed God. And therefore, we have this tendency to let our mind run wild on us, and we believe what we want to believe. That's why there must be a standard. And that standard for me is the Bible, God's holy word. And the devil would try all he could to get us to not believe the Bible and to
love it and adhere to its every teaching. And so that's exactly what I'm here to say to you today. This Word of God, this Bible that we have, is that written message that we have to teach us about God and about His Son and about the Holy Spirit. The Scriptures not only say that Jesus was with God in the beginning, but it says, now all things were made by Him, and without Him was not anything made that was made. In Him was life, and the life was the light of men. Then we see it was of the Father working through the Son in order to get this world created and to begin the plan of salvation from the very beginning. This Savior of ours, this Lord and Savior, Jesus Christ, was here in the world. The Bible says He stood as a lamb slain from the foundation of the world. It was through Jesus that God the Father had plans of saving every lost soul on the face of the earth. And so we rejoice and glory in this, in knowing that God had a plan, and His plan is a good plan even to this day. So we find out then that Jesus is that means through which the Father created everything. And folks, it emphasizes this. All things were made by Him, and without Him was not anything made that was made. That double emphasis there. There's not anything that was created or that was made that He did not create it. Talking about Jesus, and I am amazed at this, that Jesus' life did not just begin in 1 A.D. in Bethlehem of Judea when He was born. He came from heaven to earth as a baby, taking upon Himself a human body, so that He may later testify to us that He knows just exactly how we feel, because the Scriptures teach us also about Jesus that He was tempted in all manners, like as we are, yet without sin. There's nobody that can go to Jesus and say, you just don't know what I'm going through, Jesus. He can always say, yes, I do. I know what you're going through. I know what you're dealing with. And if you will follow me, I will help you deal with this matter. I know that it's just hard sometimes for people to get that believing in their heart. But this is what the Word of God teaches us, that God loves you, God cares for you, God wants the best for you, and that He can help you. It may be that you will have to come to that realization of saying, I need to just put down my own plan and take up God's plan and be willing for God's will to be done in my life rather than what I've got in store for myself. The Apostle Paul was intended and was highly involved in persecution of the saints and of Christians, putting them to death. But God turned his life around and his world around. There are many others, even in the contemporary day, that have had a determination that they were going to do such and such, and that they were going to prepare themselves
for a certain vocation. And in the process of doing so, God changed their life to make them what he wanted them to be. And so it is that this kingdom of God keeps rolling on and going on, and we are a part of it as we believe in the Lord Jesus Christ and are determined for his will to be done in our lives. Well, I know that my time is almost gone here this morning, and I'd like to try to close this service with some from this wonderful hymn, Love Lifted Me. Hope it'll be a blessing for everyone. Would like to do it especially for Doug Crisp and also for Johnny Braun and for Margie Curtis and for Philip and Nina Chastain and for Mrs. Barbara Coleman and her daughter Mary Frances, and hope it will be a blessing for all of you as well today.

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3: ABC News, I'm Chuck Sievertson. It sounds like been there, done that, and you would be correct. Iran and the U.S. have again fired missiles. Oil prices have gone up. The international standard is already back up to about $80 a barrel. Gasoline prices are expected to go back up. Iran declaring it's closing the Strait of Hormuz. President Trump insists it's open. And now today, President Trump said the U.S. would reinstate the naval blockade against Iranian ships and ports and would charge a 20% toll on all cargo shipped through the Strait of Hormuz.
4: We're going to keep the strait, and we'll probably run it. We'll become the guardian of the strait. Maybe we'll call it the guardian angel of the strait.
3: That's Trump today on Fox News. The president says he wants Senator Lindsey Graham's sister, Darlene, to be his temporary replacement. This morning, a shooting occurred in Biddeford, Maine. A person was killed, and federal immigration police were involved, say two Maine state lawmakers. It's under investigation, they say. This is ABC News. New research is out about care for teenagers who get concussions. Standard practice has been to prohibit screen time in the first 48 hours to avoid eye strain and interference with sleep. ABC's Melissa Adan.
5: In a report from the British Journal of Sports Medicine, teens with a new concussion who had around 2.5 hours of daily screen time recovered 35% faster than those with more or less screen time. Researchers suggest that moderate screen time use keeps young people socially connected and mentally engaged, which may support recovery without worsening symptoms.
3: Experts say this is only one study and parents should consult a doctor. Inflation data comes out this week, says ABC's Dave Packer.
6: On Tuesday, we get the government's June Consumer Price Index data. Producer Price Index data comes out on Wednesday. That's a measure of how much products or services cost manufacturers to produce, and a closely watched measure of inflation. Compared to last month, the street expects no increase.
3: Chuck Sievertson, ABC News.
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8: It's 1204, 76, and kind of cloudy. Actually, part of the parking lot is cloudy and part of it's sunshiny. 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

0: It is time for the Ivy Funeral Home obituary column, heard 7 days a week on WKRK. 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
1: Lisa Horton, age 66, of Hayesville, passed away Thursday, July 9th. She was born and raised in Maryland, earned 2 master's degrees, one from Johns Hopkins University. Lisa worked as a technical consultant for most of her life and retired from Geographic Solutions. Following retirement, Lisa had enjoyed living on the lake in Hayesville and having family up to boat on the lake. Lisa enjoyed traveling and loved celebrating Christmas with her family and her precious dogs, Sophia and Lacey. She was the daughter of the late Rodney Kent and Helen Joanne Cummings Reitz, and the fiance of the late Keith Horton, who died June 29, 2023. Surviving are 3 stepsons, Seth Horton and fiance Yaima Sanchez, Aaron Horton and Eric Horton, 2 grandchildren, Jordan and Aria. 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Ivy Funeral Home Hayesville in charge of arrangements for Lisa Horton, age 66.
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6: Thank you for listening to Loving People to Jesus. I'm Pastor Jimmy Tanner of the First Baptist Church of Murphy, North Carolina, and I'm grateful for WKRK and our listeners who support this daily program. This week we're going to be in the book of Acts, Acts chapter 9, starting in verse 1, the Bible says this, "And Saul, yet breathing out threatenings and slaughter against the disciples of the Lord, went unto the high priest and desired of him letters to Damascus to the synagogue, that he found any of this way, whether they were men or women, he might bring them bound unto Jerusalem. And as he journeyed, he came near Damascus, and suddenly there shined round about him a light from heaven, and he fell on the earth, and he heard a voice saying unto him, Saul, Saul, why persecutest thou me? And he said, Who art thou, Lord? And the Lord said, I am Jesus, whom thou persecutest. It is hard for thee to kick against the pricks. And he trembled and astonished, said, Lord, what wilt thou have me to do? And the Lord said unto him, Arise and go into the city, and it shall be told thee what thou must do. And the men which journeyed with him stood speechless, hearing a voice, but seeing no man. And Saul arose from the earth, and when his eyes were opened, he saw no man, but they laid him led him by the hand and brought him unto Damascus, and he was 3 days without sight, and neither did he eat or drink." What a marvelous story. Most of us have read that story before, but we didn't realize some of the things that we see here. In the next week, we're going to listen and talk about what God does in the life and how he makes changes in the lives of people. Our text revolves around a man named the Saul of Tarsus, and most of us know him as the Apostle Paul. After he was saved, Paul became a mighty weapon in the hand of God. I wonder if God can use us as a weapon. I wonder if he has us as a part of his arsenal to be able to defend and stand up against the wiles of the devil. If we're in the proper position with the Lord, he can use us. See, God used Paul to start churches all over the known world in that day. When God called you, did he get you to start church? Did he get you to plant a church? Did he get you to go and participate in a church and be a part of a church? Paul traveled thousands of miles preaching the gospel to the lost. How far have you traveled to preach the gospel, to tell someone that Jesus was born and died for the sins of the world and rose on the third day? This is a very important passage of Scripture. Paul traveled those thousands of miles and preaching to the lost. He endured troubles and sufferings for all kind of causes. And no, he wasn't the cause, but he still knew the cause was coming. And so he himself, he realized that God could even use him. And God can use us if we make ourselves ready and available. The Bible teaches us he was beaten, he was shipwrecked, he was stoned, he was left for dead, and he spent many years in a Roman prison, all because he was Paul, and all because he was the Paul that the world knew. He was Paul, or Saul of Tarsus. He was a powerful, faithful preacher of the gospel of Jesus Christ. Paul also wrote at least 13 books in the New Testament, 14 if you include Hebrews. It's not an exaggeration to say that Paul was a great Christian, maybe one of the greatest who ever lived. But yet, as much trouble as Paul caused the church, God could still use him. Maybe today you're feeling in your life like you're troubled, and no one at the church wants you. Well, how many people wanted Paul to be a part of their church? He was having people locked up and carried and put in jail for speaking in the name of Jesus or worshiping in the name of Jesus. So today you may be saying, no one wants me. Well, our church wants you. And I know there's a lot of other churches who want you. We need you more than you know. And we hope that you need us more than you know. And so I hope to see many of you in church this week. Come by and visit us at First Baptist or get back to your church and get started. It'll be surprising and encouraging to them if they see you this week. God bless you and thank you for listening.
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1: Bingo will be held each second Monday at Grace Baptist Fellowship Hall in Andrews. The start time is 6:30 and supper will be available, and that would be today. Yeah, the 13th. That's the second Monday. Let's see, what else do we have? We've got Manna Food Distribution at Hiawassee Dam Senior Center the third Wednesday, and that's this Wednesday, the 15th. This is a drive-through distribution beginning around 11:30. No application or qualification is needed. Just let us know how many people are in your household you're picking up for, and they look forward to seeing you. Okay, Community Clothing Ministry at Oak Forest United Methodist Church in Hayesville. The summer distribution is Friday and Saturday, July 17th and 18th, from 8 a.m. until noon each day. Loads of new and gently used summer clothes for men, women, youth, children, and infants have been added since the spring distribution. They also will be accepting donations as well. There's now a clothing donation bin located outside the basement door at Oak Forest United Methodist Church. They want to thank you for supporting this ministry. They look forward to seeing you. Looking for a fun evening with friends and neighbors? You're invited to game night on Saturday, July 18th from 5 until 7 at the Unaka Community Center, located at 14945 Joe Brown Highway in the Unaka community. Bring your favorite game or just come ready to join in the fun. It's a great way to spend an evening with your community. Everyone is welcome. They hope to see you there.
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1: ABC News, I'm Michelle Franzen. After a weekend of trading strikes, the U.S. and Iran announcing blockades on the Strait of Hormuz again. President Trump says the naval blockade on ships bound for Iranian ports will go back into effect. On Fox and Friends, the president signaled the U.S. would take control of the shipping waterway and should get a 20% toll.
2: Now we're going to guard it. We're going to get paid for guarding it. A lot of money. But we just want to be reimbursed for doing all of this, for putting our people in danger.
1: In Maine, according to multiple sources, federal immigration authorities were involved in a shooting in the town of Biddeford. On Facebook, Maine State Speaker Ryan Fecteau posted one person was killed. That shooting has led to protests. Homeland Security and the FBI have not responded to ABC's request for comment. Fans and fellow actors remembering Sam Neill, best known for his roles in blockbuster films like Jurassic Park and The Hunt for Red October, along with artistic films like The Piano. The New Zealand native was 78. This is ABC News. Kids 8 to 12 spend over 5 hours on their screens every day, according to the American Academy of Pediatrics. Now lawmakers in several states are struck upon a possible solution, require more playtime at school.
3: Quite literally, by requiring 40 minutes of recess time compared to the previous 20. Norman, Oklahoma Assistant School Superintendent Holly McKinney has had to get creative.
4: We've taken parts of those times and integrated literacy into it, which freed up a few minutes for us to be able to do that second recess.
3: Other Oklahoma districts have added hours to the school day or days to the academic calendar. State lawmakers in Ohio and New York are considering similar mandates. Jim Ryan, ABC News.
1: Some restaurants now changing their menus as a parasitic intestinal infection linked to produce spreads across the country. The CDC tracking cases of cyclosporiasis across 31 states from California to New York. To reduce your risk, wash all fruits and vegetables and refrigerate any produce that's been cut, peeled, or cooked within 2 hours. Michelle Franzen, ABC News.
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7: For the WKRK Forecast Center, I'm meteorologist Jennifer Naramore. Periods of showers with thunderstorms remaining in the forecast for the rest of today. We will start to ease that up through the overnight hours. We still have chances for locally heavier rainfall, so please be careful as you're heading out and about. Easing to the low 80s for the high today, except some mid-60s for the highest elevations. We're all into the upper 50s and mid-60s for tonight, becoming partly cloudy. Small in chance for rain. More rounds of showers with thunderstorms in the forecast on Tuesday with our high 70 up to 80.

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3: It's raining at the airport and 78 degrees. It's just cloudy here. And the time is just about 1:21.
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0: thanks for hanging out with me today. I do appreciate it, and I'll be back in the morning, good Lord willing. And the saints don't rise, and the creek doesn't rise, too. Yeah, that flood watch is still going. Y'all stay safe. Don't forget, I love you.
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2: ABC News, I'm Michelle Franzen. Senate lawmakers returning this afternoon following the sudden death of Senator Lindsey Graham. Preliminary findings from the medical examiner shared by the 71-year-old's office shows Graham died from a tear in his aorta stemming from heart disease. The GOP-led Senate also dealing with the absence of Senator Mitch McConnell, who was hospitalized last month. Here's ABC's Jay O'Brien.
3: For 4 weeks, Mitch McConnell's office did not disclose his health condition or why he was hospitalized, but then yesterday they released a photo of McConnell and his wife, Elaine Chao, and a statement from McConnell explaining that he had a fall, he was briefly unconscious, and then he was treated for a mild case of pneumonia. He was then moved, McConnell says, from the hospital to a rehab facility.
2: The U.S. and Iran trading strikes and now blocking the Strait of Hormuz again. President Trump, in an interview with Fox and Friends, says the U.S. will become the guardians of the strait and charge a toll. At uncertainty, driving stocks lower today. This is ABC News. Ebola cases in the Democratic Republic of Congo continue to rise. Health officials say more than 600 people have been confirmed dead so far. A second American now testing positive for Ebola. ABC's James Longman has more.
4: The CDC has confirmed another American has been infected with Ebola, a humanitarian worker in the Democratic Republic of the Congo. Health experts are racing to contain this deadly virus. The CDC has characterized this particular outbreak as spreading substantially faster than previous Ebola outbreaks in recent years.
2: Fans are remembering actor Sam Neill following his death. His family did not state the cause of death, but earlier this year, Neill revealed he was cancer-free after undergoing groundbreaking treatment following a years-long battle with blood cancer. He became a worldwide star for his roles in The Hunt for Red October, The Piano, and Jurassic Park. Sam Neill was 78. Michelle Franzen, ABC News.
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7: For the WKRK Forecast Center, I'm meteorologist Jennifer Naramore. Periods of showers with thunderstorms remaining in the forecast for the rest of today. We will start to ease that up through the overnight hours. We still have chances for locally heavier rainfall, so please be careful as you're heading out and about. Easing to the low 80s for the high today, except some mid-60s for the highest elevations. We're all into the upper 50s and mid-60s for tonight, becoming partly cloudy. Small in chance for rain. More rounds of showers with thunderstorms in the forecast on Tuesday with our high 70 up to 80.
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Hey, it's Greg Goodman. If you've been with us for a while today, thank you. And if you just found us on the dial, welcome. 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

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We've got more great Southern gospel music coming right up.

The message in this music never goes out of style. Faith, hope, and encouragement. That's what we're all about on WKRK.

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1: ABC News, I'm Michelle Franzen. In Maine, law enforcement officials on scene in Biddeford, where one person was killed in an ICE-involved shooting. ABC's Olivia Rubin has more.
2: There are still so many questions here, including who that individual was, what the specific federal immigration agency was, what the circumstances of this shooting exactly were. It, of course, comes in the context of a number of other fatal shootings involving federal immigration authorities. Just recently, that shooting in Houston, a man was killed there. And of course, the two fatal shootings of two American citizens, Renee Good and Alex Preddy, in Minnesota, which caused substantial backlash to the president's immigration policies.
1: Escalations between the U.S. and Iran leading to more uncertainty in the Strait of Hormuz. After Iran announced the critical shipping waterway was closed again, President Trump says the U.S. will reimpose its naval blockade and charge a toll for cargo ships. On Wall Street, stocks are trading lower this hour due to uncertainty of the war. This is ABC News. A new survey finds the percentage of Americans who have tried GLP-1s for weight loss has never been higher.
3: The Gallup organization surveyed 5,000 people spread across all 50 states, finding that 15% of them have tried GLP-1 drugs since they hit the market, and about 11% are on them now. That's more than triple the percentage of 2024. The Gallup National Health and Well-Being Index doesn't draw conclusions, but did find that the national obesity rate has fallen to 36.4% of the population, 5.5% lower than in 2022. Jim Ryan, ABC News.
1: In Massachusetts earlier today, nurses went back to work at Brigham's and Women's Hospital in Boston. It follows the largest nursing strike and lockout in Massachusetts history. That ended. Nearly 4,000 nurses went on a one-day strike last week. The hospital got temporary workers and had them work through the weekend. Striking nurses are asking for better raises and benefits. Michelle Franzen, ABC News.
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6: For the WKRK Forecast Center, I'm meteorologist Jennifer Naramore. Periods of showers with thunderstorms remaining in the forecast for the rest of today. We will start to ease that up through the overnight hours. We still have chances for locally heavier rainfall, so please be careful as you're heading out and about. Easing to the low 80s for the high today, except some mid-60s for the highest elevations. We're all into the upper 50s and mid-60s for tonight, becoming partly cloudy. Small in chance for rain. More rounds of showers with thunderstorms in the forecast on Tuesday with our high 70 up to 80.

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Murphy sits right here in the corner of North Carolina, just a short drive from Georgia and Tennessee. And from here, we're sending Southern gospel music across the mountains on WKRK.

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1: ABC News, I'm Michelle Franzen. Happening now in the Senate, lawmakers are honoring Senator Lindsey Graham. The 71-year-old died suddenly last weekend, a vase full of white roses adorning his desk. Senator John Thune on the floor says Graham's impact in Congress will not soon be forgotten and called him a force for good.
2: It's difficult to believe that Lindsey Graham is no longer here with us, that we won't run into him at a media day or share a joke with him at this afternoon's vote. The halls of the Senate already feel empty without him.
1: Preliminary findings from the medical examiner shared by Graham's office show that he died from a tear in his aorta stemming from heart disease. The White House has formalized its re-engagement in the war in Iran, notifying Congress on July 10th last week of renewed military action. That according to a copy of the notice obtained by ABC News. The White House makes a point of saying that ground forces will not be used in this operation. On Wall Street, stocks are trading lower. This is ABC News. 12 states are now suing to block the proposed merger between Paramount Plus and Warner Brothers Discovery from moving forward.
3: The new lawsuit claims the $110 billion deal to merge two of the largest entertainment companies in the world would result in less competition, higher prices, and fewer options on the big and the small screen. California Attorney General Rob Bonta leading the effort.
4: Movie theaters, basic cable TV distributors, and audiences on every sofa and in every movie seat would feel the impact of this unlawful merger.
3: Mike Dubusky, ABC News.
1: Earlier this year, the Justice Department said it was not planning to challenge the merger. Recovery efforts continue in Venezuela following those back-to-back earthquakes. Officials now say 4,561 deaths have been confirmed, with nearly 17,000 injured. The devastating quakes causing widespread destruction and leading to the partial collapse or full collapse of high-rise buildings. Michelle Franzen, ABC News.
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7: For the WKRK Forecast Center, I'm meteorologist Jennifer Naira Moore. Periods of showers with thunderstorms remaining in the forecast for the rest of today. We will start to ease that up through the overnight hours. We still have chances for locally heavier rainfall, so please be careful as you're heading out and about. Easing to the low 80s for the high today, except some mid-60s for the highest elevations. We're all into the upper 50s and mid-60s for tonight, becoming partly cloudy. Small in chance for rain. More rounds of showers with thunderstorms in the forecast on Tuesday with our high 70 up to 80.
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I'm Greg Goodman. 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

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I'm Greg Goodman, and we're playing Southern Gospel music all day and all night long on 105.5 FM, 1320 AM, and cable channel 25. 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

0: Right here in the mountains, faith and community still mean a lot. That's what this music is all about, and that's what you'll hear on Christian Radio, WKRK.
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1: ABC News, I'm Michelle Franzen. South Carolina Governor Henry McMaster announcing he is appointing the sister of the late Senator Lindsey Graham to carry out the remainder of his Senate term. President Trump had recommended Darlene Graham Nordone be the interim senator. She'll serve until January. She thanked the governor and honored her brother.
2: My brother was the most amazing person, outstanding leader, and just a genuinely good man.
1: Graham's colleagues also remembering the 71-year-old on the Senate floor today. The U.S. and Iran trading strikes and blocking the Strait of Hormuz again. President Trump, in an interview with Fox, says the U.S. will become the guardians of the Strait and charge a toll. Michigan health officials continue to investigate the outbreak of cyclosporiasis, but say preliminary results point to an unsourced lettuce or salad greens as potential source. Cases of the parasitic infection in Michigan spiked to over 2,600. There are also cases in other states. This is ABC News. Kids ages 8 to 12 spend over 5 hours on their screens every day. That according to the American Academy of Pediatrics. But lawmakers in several states think they've struck upon a possible solution, requiring more playtime at school.
3: Quite literally, by requiring 40 minutes of recess time compared to the previous 20. Norman, Oklahoma Assistant School Superintendent Holly McKinney has had to get creative.
4: We've taken parts of those times and integrated literacy into it, which freed up a few minutes for us to be able to do that second recess.
3: Other Oklahoma districts have added hours to the school day or days to the academic calendar. State lawmakers in Ohio and New York are considering similar mandates. Jim Ryan, ABC News.
1: Fans are remembering actor Sam Neill following his death. His family didn't state the cause, but earlier this year, Neill revealed he was cancer-free after undergoing groundbreaking treatment following a years-long battle. He became a worldwide star for his roles in The Hunt for Red October, The Piano, and of course, Jurassic Park. Sam Neill was 78. Michelle Franzen, ABC News.
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7: For the WKRK Forecast Center, I'm meteorologist Jennifer Naramore. Periods of showers with thunderstorms remaining in the forecast for the rest of today. We will start to ease that up through the overnight hours. We still have chances for locally heavier rainfall, so please be careful as you're heading out and about. Easing to the low 80s for the high today, except some mid-60s for the highest elevations. We're all into the upper 50s and mid-60s for tonight, becoming partly cloudy. Small in chance for rain. More rounds of showers with thunderstorms in the forecast on Tuesday with our high 70 up to 80.
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I sat down in a pew on the back row thinking the preacher would see me.

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That spirit is a part of the music you hear on WKRK.

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In Leviticus, he's our high priest.

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But our signal reaches folks all across western North Carolina, northern Georgia, and eastern Tennessee. 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
1: ABC News, I'm Michelle Franz, and the U.S. military says it's carrying out more strikes against Iranian targets tonight. President Trump now vowing that the U.S. will take over the strait and charge a toll after Iran announced another blockade for ships. South Carolina's governor appointing Darlene Graham Nordone, the sister of the late Senator Lindsey Graham, to carry out the rest of his term. ABC's Christian Cordero has more.
2: She doesn't have a political background. I mean, the two were incredibly close siblings. He essentially helped raise her. The family has dealt with so many tragedies throughout the year. And came from very humble roots, which he's talked about quite often. And so it's seen as a ceremonial kind of gesture, the fact that she would be able to play out the rest of his term.
1: His term ends in January. President Trump will deliver a primetime address Thursday. Sources familiar with the matter tell ABC News the president plans to detail information he has recently received from the Office of the Interim Director of National Intelligence related to the 2020 election. This is ABC News. A federal judge in Florida referring President Trump's attorneys for potential disciplinary action over the filing of the $10 billion lawsuit against the IRS that led to the now abandoned anti-weaponization fund.
3: U.S. District Judge Kathleen Williams' 56-page order is unsparing in its assessment of what she describes as bad faith actions of President Trump, his Justice Department, and his personal lawyers to use a lawsuit filed against his own government to legitimize a settlement that she says would have never survived judicial review. Williams also directly called out Acting Attorney General Todd Blanch at multiple points throughout her order and suggests he provided misleading testimony before Congress when probed over the Justice Department's now dismissed anti-weaponization fund. The ruling comes 2 days ahead of Blanch's confirmation hearing before the Senate Judiciary Committee. Peter Harlambus, ABC News.
1: The Guggenheim Museum in New York, among the buildings that tested positive in the city's Legionnaire disease outbreak. 56 people have been diagnosed with a pneumonia-type illness. Michelle Franz in ABC News.
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6: From the WKRK Forecast Center, this is meteorologist Steve Hamilton. A stationary front off to our south, and that'll keep some showers and thunderstorms around for the next 2 days. Rain is possible for the overnight hours, mid-60s, and then we'll get a mix of sunshine and clouds until about noon on Tuesday, then some showers and thunderstorms popping up, mid-80s on the high. Few showers on Tuesday night, scattered afternoon showers and thunderstorms again on Wednesday and Thursday. We'll be in the upper 80s.

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It's amazing how a good song can change the whole mood of your day. And that's what we try to do here on WKRK. Just keep the encouragement coming. That particular song for you may be coming up next.

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1: ABC News, I'm Michelle Franzen. In Mississippi, the investigation continues into the death of Nolan Wells during a holiday boat trip to Horn Island. His friend, Trayston Shepherd, now speaking out. ABC's Aaron Katursky is in Ocean Springs.
2: Shepherd says he took a boat back from Horn Island in the late afternoon, but Wells stayed behind with a girl he had met.
3: They met that day, and it's kind of one of those things. He did come off that day that he really did like her, but that was the only time they'd ever hung out was at Horn Island on July 4th.
2: Investigators believe Wells drowned and say there were no immediate signs of foul play.
1: The U.S. says it's carrying out a third day of strikes against Iranian targets. It follows an escalation in the region. Iran and the U.S. now reinstating blockades in the Strait of Hormuz. The sister of the late Senator Lindsey Graham, now appointed to serve out the remainder of his term. Senate colleagues today honoring Graham with speeches, his desk now draped in black with a vase of white flowers on top. This is ABC News.
4: Update on the flooding in Missouri. The National Guard now saying it rescued more than 300 people on Friday. We know it gets hot in July, but 100 in International Falls, Minnesota, up there on the U.S.-Canadian border? That's tomorrow's forecast. It would be the first 100-degree day there in 103 years. Extreme heat warnings stretch all the way west to Utah. People who vape are joining the elderly and being most at risk for Legionnaire's disease, says New York City Health Commissioner Dr. Alistair Martin.
5: And when you catch a case early of Legionnaire's disease, you can actually treat this fairly straightforwardly. And we're seeing that folks, when caught early, are making it through.
4: 46 people who caught Legionnaire's disease on the Upper East Side of Manhattan are, many of them out of the hospital, no one has died. 180 cooling towers in New York City are being tested for the Legionella bacteria to see if that is what's making people sick across that part of Manhattan. I'm Wayne Cabot, ABC News.
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8: From the WKRK Forecast Center, this is meteorologist Steve Hamilton. A stationary front off to our south, and that'll keep some showers and thunderstorms around for the next 2 days. Rain is possible for the overnight hours, mid-60s, and then we'll get a mix of sunshine and clouds until about noon on Tuesday, then some showers and thunderstorms popping up, mid-80s on the high. Few showers on Tuesday night, scattered afternoon showers and thunderstorms again on Wednesday, and Thursday will be in the upper 80s.

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1: Hey, bud. 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Nothing wrong. 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
1: ABC News, I'm Stephanie Officer. Federal immigration agents involved in another deadly shooting, this time in Maine. A statement from the Maine Attorney General's office says agents were carrying out an enforcement operation and opened fire when the man tried running in their direction. Maine Congresswoman Shelley Pingree told ABC people are angry at ICE's use of lethal force.
2: People are extremely upset. This isn't what Maine wants to be. You know, we believe we have many immigrants and new Mainers who are friends, neighbors, they're working in our businesses, and we want to be supportive of them. We don't want them to be fearful that if they go outside, they're going to be arrested or shot.
1: A reinstalled blockade in the Strait of Hormuz by President Trump means gas prices are on their way back up. U.S. crude oil futures are trading around $78 a barrel. Gas Buddy's Patrick DeHaan suggests refilling sooner rather than later. He expects the national average gas price to hit $4 per gallon in the next 7 to 10 days, if not sooner, and diesel prices up to $5 a gallon. This is ABC News. The death of Senator Lindsey Graham at age 71 and the continued absence of Senator Mitch McConnell at 84 is calling attention to the average age of lawmakers.
3: Never in history has Congress been this old. The U.S. Constitution sets the minimum age requirement to be in the Senate at 30 and the House.